The Main, Half a Spark, new music on FM 89. I swear that phones and computers, like, it sounds really weird, but I know that most people have probably had the same experience where you talk about something, and it seems like phones and computers are just listening to you, because you'll go on something, and something you were just talking about within the past, like, 24 hours will pop up on whatever you're looking at, like as an ad, or if you're on social media, it'll pop up as someone posted something about the same thing. The most recent example I had of that today, a little bit ago, I was talking about making pierogi, and within like less than an hour, I went on my phone and there's something that someone posted about pierogi, like first thing. It's a little odd to me, but it is kind of helpful sometimes. Gives you some new ideas, gets you some different stuff that you might need that you wouldn't have seen otherwise. I have mixed opinions on it. Coming up next, the Mighty Mighty Boss Tones, Royal Oil.

New music from the Deathbolts, Skint on FM 89. The most helpful thing about the fact that it seems like phones and technology and all of that stuff tends to know exactly what you're thinking at all times is when I want something like a new set of shoes or a new purse or something like that, I'll always get the ads of whatever I'm thinking about. Like if I'm on Instagram, let's say, I'm scrolling through stories and the ads that are popping up in between people's stories are like exactly what I'm thinking about and exactly what I'm shopping for. And it's kind of helpful in a way, even though it's a little creepy. Coming up next, Bruce Springsteen, Glory Days.

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New music on FM89, Fast Money Music, Lover Boy. The most recent thing that's come up for me that is really seemingly targeted based on something that I was talking about was a post where a guy, the caption was something about when your teenager complains about having ads on their Spotify, but, and then it's him taking like a pencil, I think, and winding up a cassette tape. And all the comments are like, oh, they'll never understand, like, when the car, like, ate your favorite mixtape. And honestly, I'm glad that I never had to know that pain, but I have had to know the pain of my car eating the CDs that I used to use when I was driving and I didn't have Bluetooth in my car yet. That was also a pain. So I guess I do feel it on some level. Coming up next, CKY 96 Quite Bitter Beings.

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0: 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And action. It's Roommate Reviews on WONC Naperville, Chicago.
1: Good evening. Welcome on into another edition of Roommate Reviews here tonight. I am here, Jesse Hudgens, with Sam Fredo, and extra special guests here tonight, Hayden Krasinowski.
2: Emphasize the special. This man right here, one of the best guys ever.
3: Literally took the words out of my face. Emphasizing the extra special and took the words right out of my mouth. What can I say?
1: You going to be Jamaican us crazy tonight, Hayden?
3: About Star Wars, yeah.
2: See, well, this is perfect here, because I've seen the movies. I don't follow the lore crazy like that, so I'm interested to get a peek into the mind of Hayden Krasinowski when it comes to Star Wars, because I've already kind of told my thoughts a little bit to you about
1: you and
2: the
1: I
2: movie.
1: I have like talked a little bit about it. I talked a plethora with Dylan Gantz about it.
3: Oh boy,
1: another fellow Star Wars fanboy. Him and I were texting about it earlier today, because he was at work, so I was like, I'm just gonna text him and be like, oh, I watched it.
3: Because
1: he texted me the other day. He's like, have you watched it? I'm like, no. And he's like, well, and he just provided me like spoiler free opinion on it. But if you cannot tell, we are going to be reviewing the first Star Wars movie since 2019, and that is The Mandalorian and Grogu. Dude, yeah, Rise of Skywalker was the last theatrical.
2: I saw it in theaters.
1: So did I.
2: And had no idea what I was watching. I was confused. Somehow Palpatine returned.
1: Yep.
3: That is the statement of the movie, so yeah.
1: Palpatine's back, yeah.
3: All right.
1: Yeah. Dude, even if you were caught up completely, you understand the confusion of everybody else.
3: You're like, what?
1: Because everybody else was like, huh?
2: I had only watched the movies of Star Wars, so I'd seen the prequels, I had seen the original three,
1: yeah.
2: the prequels, and then I had watched up until that point, what, The Force Awakens, and then
1: Last Jedi.
2: Last
1: and then there
2: Jedi.
1: Was Rogue One, but you didn't need to watch Rogue One.
3: But it was a good movie. Rogue
1: it's One's arguably movie. The best one of like
3: the
1: latest
3: last 10 years.
2: The turn of the century.
1: I'd put Rogue One top five, maybe top three.
3: Yeah.
1: It's
3: top five, yes. Top three.
1: Debatable.
3: Yeah.
1: But yeah, so this movie, The Mandalorian and Grogu, if you cannot tell, follows the Mandalorian from the series of the same name. This originally was supposed to be season four of the show. It's not. It's a movie. and this is the technical first. Is this the first movie under Filoni's era?
3: Yep. Well, technically, this is the last one under.
1: No, because Starfighter is the last one under Kathleen.
3: So then, no, this isn't the first. This
1: oh,
3: isn't the last
1: I
3: one
1: answered my own question. Yeah.
3: No, this is technically the last one.
1: So, but it is produced by Dave Filoni and but directed by Jon Favreau.
2: We're gonna be talking about him. Oh wait, no, I'm tripping.
1: What are we talking about Jon Favreau for?
2: Because he directed the movie.
1: Well, yes, but yeah. Outside of that, like,
2: I made that note earlier because when I was doing the research, I was like, oh yeah, Jon Favreau. He directed this movie.
1: Well, he and Filoni are the original two creators of the show.
3: Mm-hmm.
1: Okay. Favreau was actually the guy who pitched the series over to Disney to do it. They loved the idea, so he directed the first season. He's on and off directing with the other two, right?
3: Yeah.
1: Because they kind of switched and jumped directors with season two and three.
3: They've been doing that a lot with just any of the Star Wars series,
1: yeah.
3: Even the animated stuff. They love jumping around directors.
1: It's not a bad thing, because, I mean, that's kind of what the original trilogy did.
3: Yeah.
1: So it's not a terrible idea. It's just like,
3: it's this is where the difference between animated Star Wars and live action is vastly different.
1: Yes.
3: Where animated, you can tell who does what episode because you know, for lack of a better term, you know if it's good or not.
1: Yes.
3: Because you know which directors did really
1: good.
3: Well in the past, and you know, okay, this is gonna be good. And sure enough,
1: see, it's just it's great. It's tough with the live action because, again, like with this being the first movie in 7 years, I mean, we've only had we've only had, what, four different directors between that time? JJ, Rian Johnson, the director of Rogue One, and now Favreau.
3: Yes.
1: So it's kind of tough because, like, again, the only really, really good one out of that bunch is Rogue One. Force Awakens is literally just A New Hope. Last Jedi gets dogged on a lot. And Rise of Skywalker, we don't know what they were doing.
3: I mean, we do know what they were doing. They said they fly now and also Palpatine returns.
2: Do you think if The Rise of Skywalker was released today, people would accuse it of being AI written by AI?
1: Yes, because yes, but also no, because J.J. Abrams, at least if you're going from Force Awakens logic, loves to repeat old beats. So you can kind of see that. But it also sucks because I know you've seen the storyboards for the original Rise of Skywalker
3: plan. I've seen the numerous storyboards. And
1: the Rise of Skywalker could have been...
3: We
1: were robbed of a great movie.
2: Really?
1: Yes. Robbed. Okay. Like, no Palpatine... it was going to be like the Resistance were going to be a bit more like guerrilla warfare. Rey was going to have a Darth Maul style lightsaber.
3: Exactly.
1: I was like, Kylo Ren wasn't going to turn to the light side by the end of the movie. They weren't going to kiss.
3: No, they're just that specific detail.
2: Aren't they related to or something? They were related.
3: No.
1: So
2: there's like not lore, there's like theories or something.
1: There's theories that she was a Skywalker, but she isn't.
2: Okay.
1: She just adopted that name after everything.
2: Okay.
1: To honor like the Skywalker family,
2: basically. See, I kind of love having this general knowledge, and then like I have two psychopaths sitting next to me that can answer my every and any question.
3: Extreme
2: here.
3: Psychopath over here.
1: Yeah, I would say I'm not as crazy, but let's get into the synopsis here. The evil empire has fallen, but imperial warlords remain scattered throughout the galaxy. As the fledgling New Republic works to protect everything the rebellion fought for, they enlist the help of the legendary Mandalorian bounty hunter Din Djarin. Djarin, right?
3: Djarin.
1: Djarin, thank you. We don't hear his name enough.
3: No, we don't. It's Mandalorian. I think at most four times.
1: Yeah, and his young apprentice, Grogu. You kind of lose a lot of the other beats of this movie in that synopsis. Like, it doesn't talk anything about the Hutts.
2: Do you want to hear IMDb's?
1: Is it even shorter?
2: Once a lone bounty hunter, Mandalorian Din Djarin and his apprentice Grogu embark on an exciting new Star Wars adventure. That's
1: even worse,
2: that's
1: dude.
2: It's one sentence.
3: Worse.
2: One
1: that's
2: sentence.
1: Even worse. Well, okay, let's kind of get into this movie here. So the movie starts off pretty action-packed as we catch the Mandalorian on a mission to go after Empire warlords who are trying to keep the Empire alive. And we get a lot of action sequences, which are really well choreographed. The action sequences are well choreographed. The set design is great. They do a great job of making the Mandalorian seem like a deadly force, which he kind of lost a little bit of that over the past few seasons. And obviously, you know, we get to see Grogu again, which I still wish they held off on that.
2: So just to be clear here, Baby Yoda is named Grogu?
1: Yes.
2: Okay.
1: That is his name.
2: I was still on the impression that he was just Baby Yoda.
3: Well, that's what everybody referred to him as because Yoda doesn't have an official species.
1: He doesn't.
2: What is he?
1: Exactly.
2: Yoda.
3: Yeah.
1: There's Yoda, Yaddle.
3: Yoda, Yaddle, and Grogu, and that's it.
1: Those are the only ones of his species that we know of.
2: Okay.
1: At least within canon.
3: It keeps the mystique. Even out of canon, there's nothing.
1: Oh, yeah, you're right. There's nothing in Legends.
3: Nothing. Comics? Nothing.
1: The books, yeah, that's true.
3: We are very much in the dark about this, and I don't think we're ever going to find out, which I'm perfectly
1: okay with.
3: No,
1: we're just fine with. Yeah, I'm not against that.
2: So you mentioned how the movie opened. It was kind of action-packed.
1: Yeah.
2: You know, you have the Mandalorian going bounty hunting and stuff like that. Is that more or less what the show's like? Because I tried to watch the first couple of episodes. It really didn't catch my...
1: First season?
2: It didn't really catch
1: first
2: my...
1: First two, yeah.
2: Really didn't catch my attention. I know season three went off the rails. Lizzo and Jack Black.
1: To say the least.
3: That's all you need to say.
1: To say the least, yeah.
2: I would have really liked more of this pace here, to be honest with you. Because once we got past this... I feel like the movie kind of took a quality dip.
1: It very much takes a quality dip.
2: Okay.
1: All right. I was very curious on how you were going to respond to this one here, Hayden.
3: I agree. I mean, first 10 minutes were great.
1: I was very curious if you and I were going to get into an argument tonight.
3: I don't think there's going to be a whole lot of arguing.
1: Fair. One of the things I actually took note of pretty early on with this of like a big worry of mine was I was worried this was going to kind of fall to the same fate as a lot of the Phase 4 MCU projects because they felt bogged down by the shows.
2: Okay, so you were thinking that if you're not watching the shows, you're going to have no idea what's
1: exactly
2: going on here. From my perspective, I kind of felt that way in some regards. Like, I have a general understanding of who Mandalorian is and Baby Yoda and all that stuff. Like, I know he's a bounty hunter. I felt kind of lost in some parts of this movie.
1: Well, I mean, the whole inclusion of Zeb from Rebels was a little out there. Like, he makes an appearance. Zeb is the guy that they hang out with. Yeah.
2: Okay. Gotcha.
1: He is from originally the animated show Star Wars Rebels, which takes place in between...
3: 3 and 4.
1: 3 and 4, thank you. And we haven't seen him since. He made a brief appearance in season 3, and then all of a sudden is now teamed up with the Mandalorian.
2: Wait, I'm sorry. What do you mean between 3 and 4?
3: So between Revenge of the Sith and A New Hope.
1: Episodes 3 and 4. Star Wars episodes
2: 3 and 4. Oh, okay. Oh, yeah. Okay. I thought you meant the seasons of the show.
1: No.
3: Surprise! No,
1: so in the Mandalorian show, he makes a brief appearance in season 3, but then disappears throughout the rest of the season. Oh, okay, so it's kind of like a head scratch of how did him and the Mandalorian end up teaming up? Other than, fan service.
3: It's another one of those things.
2: Is that what it was, though?
1: It was.
3: A little bit, yeah. But it also kind of teeters off what they did in the last season of Rebels, which it also kind of puts you to the point of, okay, how did it get here?
1: Yeah.
3: Where did we get to this point? And it also can tie into another show, which is Ahsoka.
1: Because how did they split? That's with Ezra, right?
3: Yes, Ezra, Hera, Ahsoka, Sabine.
1: Yeah.
3: So it's like, okay, how did that split happen? It hurts my head because there's too many open ends and they haven't tied enough of them together.
2: Question for you here, Hayden. Do you remember probably a couple years back you were sitting in the basement of WONC watching a Star Wars show that I joined you watching? It was animated?
3: Yes.
2: What show was that?
1: That might have been the Clone Wars new seasons.
2: No, it was. I don't think it was.
3: No, Clone definitely Wars. Not the new seasons, because the new seasons came out before I was even here at North Central.
1: That's fair. Okay.
2: It was on like Hulu or something, I think. Does that have anything to do with this stuff here? Y'all are mentioning
1: the anthology series.
2: I'm trying to remember some of the plot.
1: It might have been that one.
3: It might have been the ones from 2003.
2: That sounds about right.
3: Was it like the 2D?
1: No, I was thinking of the.
3: I'm thinking of the Tarkovsky ones.
1: No,
3: I love them.
1: Those are great. But I was thinking of the ones where they have like the different animation styles for each episode.
3: Oh, you're thinking of Visions.
1: Yes, Visions.
3: No, not Visions. I've watched that once and I refuse to watch it again.
1: Fair.
2: I think it's the ones you're talking about. Yeah, does that have anything to do with this story here?
3: No, not at all. Because those are
1: prequels.
3: Those are up to episode. Those are between air quotes episodes 2, so Attack of the Clones, and 3, Revenge of the Sith.
1: Yeah.
3: They're meant to tie those together.
2: That would make sense, because I think Darth Maul was in... Well, no, because Darth Maul... I thought Darth Maul was in that show.
3: Well, I mean, he was in the Clone Wars, but he wasn't
1: in Clone Wars, and now...
2: I know he was in Clone Wars.
1: Maul Shadow Lord.
3: Yeah. Which, great. Loved it.
1: Great.
3: Loved it. That's where my reference of the different directors, because you could tell who directed what, and it was great.
1: But after the Mandalorian completes his mission, we go back to a base of the New Republic, and we find out he's basically doing contract work for them. And they are like, hey, we need information on this person. We're going to have you go to see the Hutt family. Which is exciting because, you know, anytime we get to learn more about the Hutt family and, you know, the more underworld area of Star Wars is always pretty cool. They touched briefly on it in the Book of Boba Fett, but that was like, eh. So, you know, we go to this new planet, which... I really liked the score for this planet. It reminded me of Tron in a way.
3: A little bit.
1: The very like techno-y score.
3: A little bit.
1: I liked it. So we get there and we meet the Hutt that the Mandalorian is looking for, Rada the Hutt, who is a gladiator at this place and is also voiced by Jeremy Allen White. yeah.
2: There you go.
1: Yes, Hayden.
3: I'm going to explain this so you can understand, Fredo. There was a Star Wars The Clone Wars movie back in 2008.
2: Okay.
3: That the whole premise of this movie was to rescue him from the evil clutches of the Separatist Army.
2: Sure.
3: So the fact that they brought him back nearly 20 years later kind of hurts my head. And then they bring him back like this.
1: He's ripped.
3: Not only is he ripped, I mean, okay. Understanding his reasoning, why he did what he did, okay.
1: Yeah.
3: I get it. Mm-hmm. But was not expecting that.
1: Yeah, no, it's definitely interesting on how they set all of this up with Rada and, like, you know, his whole reasoning for, like, leaving the Hutts and wanting to be away from them. And, you know, it strikes a chord with the Mandalorian, and he's like, look, I'm here to help you. I just need information. And they end up working together to, you know, get that information, but also get Rada out. Not before things get a little hairy in the Colosseum, which I love the creature designs, by the way. The creature designs are great. I believe they were stop motion, right?
3: Yes. And I want you to think back to the Hollow Table and the Millennium Falcon.
1: Oh, yeah. No, I know.
3: Every single one of them was a character from on the Hollow Table.
1: So
3: from when they were playing
1: episode 4, Frodo.
3: It's not Sabacc. Yeah. What is it called?
2: No, no. I
3: what is it called?
1: I forget what it's called.
3: I'm blanking on what it's called.
2: Okay, episode 4.
3: It's the little game that it was
1: Chewbacca.
3: And was it Obi-Wan or was it C-3PO?
1: It was Obi-Wan because Obi-Wan beats him.
3: No, he let the Wookiee win.
1: Yes, that's right.
3: He let the Wookiee win.
1: Yes.
2: Okay. So
3: if you go back to the A New Hope and watch them play on the Hollow Table, it's every single creature from it.
2: Interesting.
3: It I caught really that cool. immediately. I was like, whoa.
1: But I actually clocked pretty quickly that this was stop motion as well, which I appreciated because it's been a while since Star Wars has done some stop motion.
3: They've been doing it a little bit more recently because they're going back to what they traditionally thought worked.
1: Yeah.
3: And it works.
1: Yeah. It looked great. I really enjoyed it. I thought the mix of animation between Rada and the stop motion was pretty cool. I thought it was smooth too, surprisingly. But yeah, I very much like this whole sequence of having to leave Shikari. I thought it was really sick, and it almost looked like a ride you would see at Galaxy's Edge.
3: Yeah.
2: Is this the new Star Wars stuff at Disney?
1: Yes.
2: Okay.
1: Yes.
2: Last time I was there, I think they were literally opening it up like later that year.
1: Last time I was at Disney, they were still working on it.
3: Yeah,
1: they
3: were still working on it. I have a lightsaber from Savi's workshop.
1: Mm. Hell yeah, dude. I want to get one so badly.
3: It's so cool.
1: I want to get one so badly.
3: It's awesome.
1: But yeah, we get back afterwards to the New Republic base. Shout out Dave Filoni for just hanging out, playing Dave Filoni.
3: Everybody saw him, and the entire theater reacted just immediate facepalms because we all knew he was going to be there.
1: So Dave Filoni, the guy who is now currently running Star Wars, if you remember, he's the guy in like the cowboy hat. Sitting in the bar once they get back to the Republic base after Shikari.
3: He was on the screen for like
1: Dude, it is literally Polar Bear in Arlington, Texas. Yeah. Like, what are you doing here?
3: And it gets worse because he shows back up.
1: He does.
2: What's the significance? Like, why is it so funny that he's there, though?
1: It just is so out of place.
3: So it's not only that, but this is what George Lucas did, is he put himself or his family in every movie.
2: Oh, really?
3: George Lucas's son was the kid that Bail Organa saw fall in Revenge of the Sith.
2: Okay. Yes.
3: He was also, him and I think his daughter were senators in Revenge of the Sith before Anakin watched up and went to the opera.
2: Oh, interesting.
3: He was in every movie.
2: So he would kind of throw those cameos in there.
3: Yeah, gotcha. But you wouldn't notice it.
1: Yes.
2: It's not like Stan Lee having the whole like...
3: Exactly.
1: But like that's different.
2: No, I know that's different, but like it's in the same vein, just different methods used.
1: But it was just so funny because like I clocked it immediately. I'm like, is that Dave? Like, oh, that's Dave.
3: You could see it from a mile away.
1: Yeah, because I just saw the hat. I saw the hat because he wears the same hat everywhere. Okay. Gotcha. But yeah, so we basically, you know, Mandalorian does this thing, mission's over. And we go to settle down, but the Hutts are mad. The Hutts are mad, and so they go to take revenge, and that's pretty much the rest of the movie. This is where the quality of the movie really does fall.
2: Yeah.
3: Yes.
2: It got boring.
1: It the whole time after that point, I was sitting there trying to justify why this needed to be a movie.
3: After that point, yeah. You could have summed this up in 2-hour-long episodes and just called them sidebars.
1: Well, the crazy thing is, Hayden, I looked it up. The budget for both this and The Mandalorian Season 3 are not far off.
3: That's not a good thing.
1: The budget for The Mandalorian Season 3 was $120.
3: Okay.
1: The budget approximately for this was $166.
2: Interesting. I mean, you know,
3: I guess it makes sense.
2: It's going to make its money back. It probably already has made its money back.
3: People are going to go see it.
1: $171.
3: Exactly. Yeah.
2: It's Star Wars.
1: Yeah.
3: It's going to make money.
1: Again, it's the first Star Wars movie in 7 years, too, on top of that.
2: Even if the last one was an absolute disaster. I was telling that to Jesse Hayden. I said, I'm surprised that The Rise of Skywalker actually just didn't kill the franchise altogether.
1: I told Fredo, I'm like, The Mandalorian saved it.
3: The Mandalorian saved it, and a lot of the animated series they keep making are saving it right now.
1: Yeah.
3: Like, okay. You and I have already mentioned how much we love Maul Shadowlord. I cannot stress it enough. You don't need to fully understand what's going on. You just watch it for the action alone.
1: Okay. The action is great. Like, the heart and passion for the character of Darth Maul is so there.
2: Okay.
3: Shout out Sam Witwer.
1: Yeah, literally.
3: My boy.
1: I mean, a lot of the shows within Star Wars universe right now have been hit or miss, to put it lightly. Mandalorian was a hit at first. It's kind of fallen off. Book of Boba Fett was disliked heavily on initial release.
2: Now, the Book of Boba Fett, does that, what's that meant to follow?
1: Boba Fett.
3: The green bounty hunter in Return of the Jedi, where
1: Empire Strikes Back.
3: Episode 5 and 6, he says approximately six lines.
2: Okay.
3: Yes. And one of them is, "You're no good to me, dead."
2: Yes. So, okay.
1: And then deleted scenes in episode 4, if you watch those ones.
3: You're getting an eye roll out of me.
1: But then you also have Ahsoka, which has gotten really good reception.
3: It's gotten better as time has gone on. Initially, it was not great.
1: Andor, which is considered like the best thing in Star Wars.
2: That so from my understanding with Andor, that follows like the whole politics of it all.
1: Rogue One. That is a prequel to Rogue One.
3: Quite literally, if you watch the final episode in the beginning of Rogue One, it's a straight segue. You cannot tell a difference.
2: Okay.
1: What else? Acolyte, which was hated heavily.
3: It still is. Although people are starting to come around to it.
2: How many different spinoff shows are there of this?
1: A lot.
2: Oh my god. This sounds rough.
3: So
2: I'm not gonna lie.
3: What they're doing is they're trying to fill in the parts of the Skywalker saga. That's what they did with Andor to complete Rogue One, which honestly they did a wonderful job.
1: Yes.
3: Everybody who worked on that, kudos to all of you.
1: Because the big thing with these shows is they're trying to fill the gap between episode 6 and 7. They're trying to fill that gap because it's a pretty big gap in between those two movies.
2: Okay.
1: Because we still don't know how the First Order came to power. We still don't know that.
2: Yeah. Okay. So that's kind of what I was thinking, because you go from the Empire to the First Order or whatever. Yeah.
1: Hayden,
2: what happens? Like, they freed them. How do you get caught again?
3: This is where the books come into play and they tie it all together. But okay.
1: But for those who don't read the books, they're trying to fill the gap for those who
3: they're
1: don't.
3: Trying to put everything into visual, into quote canon, because all the books are considered legends, all the comics are considered legends.
2: Okay.
3: They don't necessarily fulfill the story, which is why you kind of have to get creative with it.
1: Yeah.
3: So in this case, just imagine that fallen Imperial warlords got enough together. And they started recreating the army, yeah. And then, you know,
1: Kylo Ren comes around.
3: That, and then, you know, somehow Palpatine returned, and
1: yeah.
3: You get the whole story.
1: Yeah.
2: Are they ever going to try to explain that
1: one? No.
3: They never will.
1: I
3: mean, they tried to.
1: They did.
3: The key word is tried.
1: At this point, I'm waiting for them to retcon it. Not out of the question.
2: Retconning that's
3: legitimately
2: stupid.
3: In the question of they might.
1: Because
3: Dave Filoni's not happy with it.
1: Because I know we still have Last Starfighter coming out next year.
3: Which I don't know how that's going to tie in or where it's going to, but I'm curious.
1: I actually have a theory, and I'll tell you about it later. We'll talk about it on air.
3: Please do.
1: Because really, there's not much else to talk about with this movie. Like, there is, but there isn't, because it doesn't do much to progress the stories of The Mandalorian or of Grogu in by any means. Like, it shows Grogu's getting more capable, but that's about it.
3: The best way I can explain this movie is it's a glorious side quest.
1: Yes, by all means, it is. And don't get me wrong, there are a lot of great aspects technically with this movie. The set designs, great. Mm-hmm. The cinematography, really solid.
3: Yeah.
1: The visuals, the fights, really solid. It's just the substance of the plot is where you lose a lot of it.
2: So do you think this would have been better suited as like an episode or two in like a full season of season 4 Mandalorian?
3: I would have honestly wished they would have put this in season 3 and just concluded it there.
1: Yeah, honestly, because I was even telling this to Dylan earlier. I'm like, low-key, they should have waited for Starfighter to be the next Star Wars movie.
3: Yeah.
1: It seems like it's... Because the problem with this is, again, it's hard to justify this as a movie. With at least what we're getting plot-wise, cast-wise from Last Starfighter, it sounds like a movie.
2: When are we supposed to get that?
1: Next year.
2: Okay.
3: Really early next year, if I remember correctly.
1: Let me take
3: I remember correctly, it's like January.
1: But
3: I'm actually really curious to see how that one ties in everything, because I have no clue where it sits on the timeline.
1: Star Wars Starfighter. So actually, that's actually been revealed. 5 years after Rise of Skywalker.
3: Okay. I don't know if I like that or not, but that's okay.
1: So May 28th, 2027.
3: Okay. Yeah. I was off by about 6 months.
1: But yeah,
3: so like, a year from now.
1: But like a great literally cast right now. Ryan Gosling, Mia Goff, Matt Smith, Amy Adams, Aaron Pierre. Like,
3: it's
1: great
3: a good cast.
1: And it's a pretty solid, just easy premise. Guys trying to escort a child across the galaxy get him to safety. Again, I have my theories, won't talk about it, of where I think that's going and how it'll connect to everything.
2: So it's supposed to take place, like you said, after the Rise of Skywalker.
1: Yes.
2: I'm just kind of confused about how they're building upon even more.
1: You know what? I'll talk about it now since we're at it.
2: But like you said, I mean, they're still trying to fill the gap between episode 6 and 7.
1: So the rumor at the time actually was that they were going to make a movie combining a lot of elements from Mandalorian and Ahsoka. And that was supposed to be one big final

0: But okay. with Starfighter, what I'm thinking is going to happen is, you know, it takes place 5 years after Rise of Skywalker. You have this character played by Ryan Gosling having to escort this kid. I think we're going to find out that the kid is Force sensitive and Gosling is taking him to Rey's Jedi Academy. And that sets up the next trilogy. Loosely.
1: That would involve getting, first off, Daisy Ridley back on.
0: Isn't she supposed to be doing another movie?
1: That's what they keep saying, but I'll believe it when I see it.
0: That's true.
1: It's one of those things. Because we also thought John Boyega would come back. He's already said he's done.
0: I feel like out of the three...
2: Weren't there some other external forces?
1: There were some other things that pushed him out, but one of the main ones was he was just done.
0: He was also promised a lot as the character Finn, and they got
1: thrown in the...
2: Yeah, he wasn't really... he had a big part, what, in the...
0: In 7.
2: Force Awakens, yeah. And then I felt like he didn't have...
0: Nope.
1: No, his character was supposed to be very different to what it ended up
2: okay.
1: being.
0: But yeah, I feel like out of those three, of like the main three cast, I feel like Ridley's the most likely to come back.
1: Yeah, because Oscar Isaac also said he's not.
0: Yeah.
1: More than likely.
0: So that's where I think that movie's going to go. And I think that... I told Dylan, I'm like, that's actually not a bad setup for a new trilogy.
1: I just don't want to do it with Rey. That's my hot take. I
0: feel like she can be justifiably saved as a character through a better written new trilogy.
1: Well, that involved better writing. I mean, we were just talking about it. I mean, the plot within this movie wasn't exactly... mind-bending, but then again, you look at all of Star Wars, it hasn't exactly been game-changing. It's been graphically beautiful, and
0: yes.
1: You get this, not only the soundtracks, but the themes of the movie. Like,
0: see,
1: that.
0: I think Star Wars does a really good job when it keeps it simple.
1: Correct.
0: I mean, again, look at Rogue One. Rogue One's a war movie at the end of the day.
1: And they did everything they had to do, and it was
0: exactly.
1: better than we thought.
0: Exactly. I mean, look at episode 5, 6, and then like episode 3, what are considered to be the best of, you know, the three trilogies. It's simple. It's simple plot. And I think with the sequels, it got a little complicated. And I think with this, they kept it too simple.
1: I agree. There is a difference between too simple and simple.
0: Just simple enough.
1: Yes. This was...
2: And mind-boggling, which was the sequels.
1: Correct.
0: Yes.
1: Correct, Sam. The way I saw this was, you knew the plot basically from the get-go, as soon as Rada was brought in. And you could have pieced it together in your head pretty quickly. And even then, at that point, you're just watching for the action.
0: Yeah.
1: Which I loved the fact that, I'll be honest, there were some... I wouldn't say revisited characters, but at the same time revisited, depending on the way you look at it.
0: Yeah.
1: With Matthew Wood. Are you familiar with the name?
0: I believe so.
1: He was the voice actor for the animated General Grievous and the Battle Droids.
0: Oh, okay, cool.
1: So if you were listening to the enemies that the Hutts had earned, you would hear his voice pretty frequently. So
0: cool.
1: If you want that little tidbit, I caught on to that really quickly. I'm like, hey, I've heard that voice for the last decade of my life. That's great.
0: And I mean, and again, like, here, we'll continue in just a minute. Let's take a break. Let's take a break here. We'll be back. Don't you go anywhere. If you have seen The Mandalorian and Grogu, let us know what you thought about it. 630-637-8989. You got new music from Pincher up next.

0: One Day. That is new music from Pincher here on FM 89. You're tuned into Roommate Reviews. We're talking Star Wars tonight. We're kind of hitting all things Star Wars here.
1: Generally speaking.
0: Because we're kind of talking the future of the Star Wars franchise, but also touching on The Mandalorian and Grogu. But it's tough because, again, like we've mentioned throughout this review thus far, there's not a lot to say because there's not a lot going on in this movie. And that's the problem with it. Is like Hayden said earlier, this could have been 2 1-hour episodes put on the end of season 3, we could have called it a day.
2: I'm just here for the lore. I am interested in hearing about the lore.
0: It has been so funny explaining Star Wars lore to Sam Frodo tonight.
2: You know, it's like I have a general idea. I'm like, oh, I know this thing exists. Like I know. You were talking about some of the shows. What's the one where they brought back Hayden Christensen to play
0: Ahsoka? Obi-Wan and Ahsoka.
2: Oh, okay. I guess
3: Hayden Christensen's been welcomed back in lovely with wide open arms.
0: And he's been doing great.
3: So
0: he has been redeemed in the Star Wars franchise.
3: Oh, it was called, you had to wait a couple decades before the fans that grew up watching him finally said, we love you.
0: So fun fact, Fredo. One of the big complaints about recent Star Wars movies has been the lightsaber combat and how just awful it is.
2: Wait, hold on. Recent...
0: As in the sequel trilogy.
2: That just isn't good?
3: It's terrible.
0: Comparatively to...
2: Well, I guess comparatively
0: episode 1,
2: to,
0: 2, and 3.
2: Well, yeah, no kidding. I mean, but then you watch the original 3, and it's like...
0: Yeah, but even the combat's still better in those.
3: It's not... this is where you throw in the day and age. You throw that in no matter, and you're like, all right, fine.
0: You have to kind of understand a little bit.
3: You let it go a little bit.
2: Plus, it's also watching 80s basketball versus what we got today.
3: Correct. Yes. Yeah. That's a really good way to look at it.
0: But it's funny because when they brought Hayden Christensen back for Ahsoka and he was doing some of the combat, they actually had to yell at him to slow down.
3: I was going
0: to
3: mention it.
0: Because he was going too fast.
3: Wow. And Rosario just could not keep up.
0: Well, the fight scene in episode 1 between Obi-Wan and Darth Maul, that's slowed down.
3: It slowed down.
2: What?
3: It slowed down.
2: I didn't
0: they
2: know that.
0: They were going too fast.
2: Right? I actually didn't know that.
0: That's, you can find the footage. Sick. We'll show you at some point.
2: Okay.
3: It slowed down approximately down to 60%.
0: Yeah.
3: They were flipping those.
0: Because Ray Park and Ewan were going so fast with the sabers.
2: Interesting. Okay.
3: I wish they would have left it full speed, but unfortunately the bitrate with the camera wouldn't keep up with it.
0: Yeah.
3: So they had to purposely slow it down. Like,
0: yeah.
3: Man.
0: It's crazy. But yeah, so it's pretty funny that like him and Ewan still can go as fast as they can with those lightsabers.
3: I mean, well, think about it. When you're practicing for... so they started Phantom Menace in 97. So...
0: And then...
2: It released before 2000, right?
3: Yeah, Phantom Menace was in 99. Yeah.
2: Okay, and then the other two were
0: Revenge
2: after,
0: of
2: right?
0: the Sith, which is the end, was 07?
3: 05.
0: 05, that's right, because it was right before... it was right after the release of the Lego game that spoiled the ending of Revenge of the Sith.
3: It quite literally 3 weeks before the movie came out, they dropped the game and spoiled the entire ending for everybody, and it just...
0: That's crazy.
3: Like,
0: it is.
3: On.
0: It's wild, dude.
3: How do you
2: what was that? What would that have been on? The 360?
0: Dude, Xbox? GameCube, PS2, maybe
3: the
0: 360.
3: God. The original Xbox?
2: Yeah, not the
0: potentially,
2: 360.
0: Potentially, yeah.
3: It was the original Xbox because the 360 didn't come out till the year after.
0: That's right. Yeah. Interesting. So pretty funny. But yeah, no, I'm wondering if eventually, because you know, we've been talking about like the future of Star Wars and all that, if we're going to ever get back to that kind of combat. Because Acolyte was somewhat doing a bit of that.
3: They tried their best and just didn't succeed.
0: Hey, man, from what I saw of the combat, I liked it. I thought it was great.
3: When they introduced the big bad in the series, like in its entirety, it felt better.
0: Yes.
3: But anything before that, I was like, oh, Lord, okay. I guess I'll watch this. And then they introduced, I think his name's Kimir.
0: Yeah.
3: And he was awesome.
0: Best Suck that that show didn't get a chance to redeem itself with the season 2.
3: I don't even think they could have redeemed it.
0: How was Skeleton Crew? I heard that was good.
3: It's on my 2 watch list. I haven't gotten to it.
0: Because it's basically like Star Wars Goonies.
3: Correct. That's what I've been told.
0: Yeah.
3: I liked the movie, so I would imagine it works, but I haven't watched it yet.
0: I have not watched that one either.
3: That's the one thing I haven't gotten to.
0: Interesting. But yeah, no, it is quite interesting kind of looking at this movie comparatively with season three of The Mandalorian, because this movie is about a third of the runtime of Mandalorian season three.
3: Correct.
0: Because Mandalorian season three is close to 6 hours. It's just a little bit under. Mm-hmm. This movie clocks in a little over 2 hours. Just barely.
2: Yeah, it's not much. It's like 2:04 without credits.
0: So yeah. Like, again, quite honestly, you really could attack this and maybe like a filler episode before this to explain a little bit more how we get to this point. Because we don't really even have a timeline of where this is comparatively to season three, do we?
3: I would imagine it's sometime after season three. That'd be my guess.
0: Like, but we don't know like the timeline before.
3: We okay, so.
0: Because I would assume it's not too long after.
3: I would assume within months. That'd probably be my timeline.
0: Yeah, that's my guess on
3: but
0: that.
3: But it begs the question of where are certain characters? Yeah. Like, where are the rest of the Mandalorians? Because we saw them, but now they're not there.
0: A whole plot that they just dropped in this.
3: Well, I mean, they did swerve it a different way, but
0: yeah,
3: that's okay. But it ended at the house, which we do come back to in the movie, which... fine, cool, whatever. Yeah. And then the introduction of the bounty hunter that was told to come chase him down.
0: Which I did like the introduction of that character. I especially like the first person, like Evil Dead-like view where they attack the house. I quite like that.
3: This is one of those fan service moments where you bring back Dave Filoni's favorite character he's ever created. His name is Embo.
0: Okay.
3: That was the bounty hunter with the dog that came in to go attack him. That was nice.
2: That didn't move me.
3: It wasn't supposed to.
0: It wasn't supposed to.
2: Okay.
0: But that was for the fans.
3: That was meant to be for.
0: That was like when they brought back, what's his name for Book of Boba Fett?
3: Bib Fortuna? No.
0: No. He was the bounty hunter, Blue. I'm forgetting the name, man. Blue. He wears the fedora or the cowboy hat.
3: Ah.
0: You know what I'm talking about, right?
3: Cad Bane.
0: Yes, Cad Bane. That's like when they brought back Cad Bane and did nothing with him.
3: But you know what? They didn't need to.
0: They didn't. It was cool to see him.
3: They dropped the trailer for that. I was like, what?
0: Well, he also came back in the other animated series, the clone-based one, Bad Batch. Yes. He came back in Bad Batch.
2: I would love to watch you two do Star Wars trivia on everything.
0: He would beat me. By all means.
3: I need you to understand, I've pitched this to him multiple times. And we just never did it.
0: Yeah. Okay. He would beat me by all means because I will strongly admit he is way more knowledgeable in Star Wars than I am.
3: That's why probably. If we ever did trivia, like hypothetically,
0: it would have
3: for
0: to
3: the
0: be
3: whole
0: like,
3: March tournament,
0: yeah.
3: I would have whooped everybody.
0: Yeah, he would have. Even if they study, even if they had a year to study, they would not win because he just knows that much.
3: And I'll even like go casually just rewatch some of the stuff, just have it in the background. Like my special trick. That's my party trick to people. Where episodes 1 through 6, I can tell you exactly where we are in the movie just by the soundtrack.
0: See, that's like earlier today.
2: Really?
0: A little unrelated, but that's like earlier today. I was quoting Nacho Libre as I was watching it.
2: See, I've seen videos of a dude blindfolded, and he has to ask 4 questions to find out which touchdown is being scored in whatever Super Bowl.
3: That I'm sorry. I've watched those. He's no.
2: No, I believe him.
3: I don't. Believe him. You know why?
2: Why?
3: Because you're only remembering, what, 60 games?
2: Think about how many touchdowns are scored in those 60 games. That's a lot.
3: Combined, maybe no more than 200.
2: In 60 games?
3: Okay, fine. I'll shoot it up. We'll say 4 touchdowns a game. We'll say 240.
2: You're probably still wrong.
3: Probably.
0: Probably.
3: But my point stands.
2: Probably closer to 400. If
0: I was
2: going to
0: say around 400, maybe less.
2: That's a lot.
3: I think those are stupid.
0: But yeah, no. I don't know. Just with this movie, it's again, just hard to justify its existence because it's there. This is going to go down as a Star Wars movie that's there. Like,
3: it's one that if you're a fan of The Mandalorian, you just want to get a quick kick of it, throw it on, do what you got to do, watch Mando.
2: It'll be on Disney Plus eventually.
0: Yeah. See, it's just tough, though, because you would have... Actually?
3: 3 weeks.
2: Wow,
0: that soon?
3: Yeah.
2: They're cutting the
3: thing. They said they're going to leave it. They're going to leave this in for a month, and then once that month's done,
0: I would have thought shocking. They would have left this in maybe like two.
2: Well, yeah, because what else would be coming out that would knock it out of there? Because here's what I'm thinking: Star Wars is the biggest IP that you can have,
0: arguably.
2: In theaters. Arguably, there's nothing coming out. No Marvel's coming out.
0: Spider-Man.
2: That's coming out at the end of the year, I thought.
0: No.
3: That's Avengers. You're right.
0: That's
3: right.
0: next month.
2: Yeah.
0: No, beginning of July, end of June, something like
3: and
0: that.
3: And it's like the 27th
2: so,
3: of June.
2: Yeah, in an extra month. So in 3 weeks, they knock it out of there. Yeah.
3: So there's no reason to keep it in there.
0: Yeah, Spider-Man's going to destroy the box office this summer.
3: Because there was a preview for it. That's the only reason I know that off the top of my head.
0: See, I knew it was Spider-Man because, like...
3: The trailer they showed was nice. I mean, the movie looks great.
2: I'm scared, actually. I don't know.
0: The movie looks great, and I trust the director because it's the one director who did, like, the one good Phase 4 movie, and that was Shang-Chi.
2: I'm a little... The only reason I'm scared is, I think, just because it's been so long since the last one.
0: So, from what I heard, the opening of the movie is going to be a recap. That's going to show Spidey on like some miscellaneous adventures featuring a lot of the miscellaneous villains you saw in the trailer.
2: Two, I hope the script writers can do this movie good enough that they didn't really jump the shark with what they did. Because, I mean, it feels like the MCU as a whole jumped the shark in that regard. So,
0: but they seem to be kind of ringing it back, at least with the last few movies.
2: Yeah.
0: So I'm just hoping from the rumors of the plot of this, I think we're in for a treat.
3: I think we'll be fine.
0: Plus, I trust Tom Holland's opinion because he has said multiple times he's not coming back unless the script's good enough.
2: Okay.
3: I'm so glad he's grown.
2: This is the first Spider-Man series that's gotten four.
0: Yeah.
2: We're supposed to get a fourth one with Tobey. Shame.
0: Yeah. Well, it's because Spider-Man 3 did bad.
2: I still think they could have bounced back with the fourth one.
0: They could have because
2: I don't think three is as bad as people say it is.
0: No, comparatively to
2: like people movies. People act like it's the worst thing ever.
0: No, compared to Amazing Spider-Man 2, like it is leagues better. I'll even say it's better than some of Tom's movies. Far From Home.
2: I wasn't a big fan of Far From Home.
0: I'd at least say it's better than Far From Home.
2: Yeah.
0: But I mean nothing. But like, have you guys seen the posters for the new Spider-Man?
2: Dude, I think I've seen one.
0: They're actually making good MCU posters again.
2: That's good. But yeah, no, I feel like Spider-Man 3 wasn't that bad. Like, no. I feel like people dragged it.
0: Well, for the time, the only thing they had to go off of was Spider-Man 2, and when you have easily the best Spider-Man movie ever created.
2: Yeah.
0: That's not a multiverse movie.
2: It's still the best one created.
0: It is. I agree. I think Spider-Man 2 is better than No Way Home.
2: Yeah.
0: I still think that to this day.
2: Absolutely.
0: I think, you know, Alfred Molina's acting is fantastic. I think the writing on that movie is amazing. And I think the will they won't they of Peter and MJ is actually done pretty solidly there. But yeah, I can understand then why we're pulling Mandalorian from theaters so soon if Spider-Man is the case.
2: I didn't realize, especially with how
0: low the budget is on this comparatively to what do we know a budget for Rise of Skywalker?
3: Not off God, the top of my head.
2: But you know what? This is also going to be pre-inflation too. So it's probably not going to be
0: the budget approximately for the Rise of Skywalker
2: in 2019
0: was about $500 million.
2: What?
3: So with inflation, that'd be
2: what
0: a net budget of I'm seeing multiple sources.
3: Well, you also need to consider. I mean, if you look back at the movie, it was a lot of large scale
0: and plus a lot of rewrites. You had to hire multiple new directors. Like the pre-production for this movie was hell.
3: Yeah,
0: straight up.
3: Yeah, and then it was a lot of the. You also need to, not only that. That was probably used $100 million that alone.
0: Yes,
3: and then you consider the other four. It was a lot of large set things. Where
0: and I mean, you got to include marketing on that too.
2: But think about that $500 million pre-COVID inflation movie budget. Imagine what that would have costed in today.
3: $800 million. That'd be my
0: $800-900 easily.
2: The budget of GTA 6.
0: Literally.
2: By the way, it's still set. End of November.
3: I saw. Hey, pre-orders are live, man.
2: No, they're not.
3: Yeah, they are. Pre-orders are live.
0: Frodo's about a pre-order.
2: When?
3: GTA pre-orders 6 are live.
2: Dude,
3: I can pre-order on Xbox right now.
0: Frodo's about to pre-order GTA 6
2: You can wish list it. You can't pre-order it.
0: Maybe on PlayStation you
3: can. Look at Best Buy. That'd be another way to look.
2: What are you talking about?
3: No. They literally announced
0: as if we weren't already sidetracked this hour.
3: Anyways, let's get back to it.
0: But yeah, no, I mean, with this, it's a lot lesser of a risk of a movie because it's at least going to break even. We knew when you consider it with its marketing budget as well, it's going to at bare minimum break even. I mean, it's going to bring some streams over to Disney Plus once it drops on Disney Plus, because I feel like a problem for this is a lot of people are trying to catch up on the show before they watch this. But by the time they catch up on the show, it's going to be on Disney Plus. Yeah,
3: there's really no need to go ahead. I'll be honest, folks, if you want to rewatch the first two seasons because you can,
0: I would. Yeah.
3: Because it fills in a couple pieces of, you know, how did Grogu get there? Who really is Mando? What do we know about him? If you want to watch season three, that's great.
0: I'm going to watch Lizzo and Jack Blake.
3: I'll be honest, I'm there for Bo-Katan. And
0: that's the only reason I'm watching that season. That is the
3: only reason I am still watching.
0: That is the only reason I've watched that season.
3: And even then, I wasn't overly moved by season three. It kind of existed.
0: Yeah, like, they seemed to kind of drop the ball with it.
3: Oh, they did. It was one of those, we have a couple concept ideas, let's throw them all on the plate and see what happens. Yeah. It's basically throwing stuff at a wall and hoping it sticks.
0: Yeah, pretty much.
3: And,
0: and that's kind of what this movie felt like, too.
3: I liked the fact that they brought back in the Hutts. I liked the fact that we got to go to their home planet again.
0: Yes.
3: And I say agreed. Again, but we saw it for 5-10 minutes in the Clone Wars when Quinlan Voss and Obi-Wan went there for 10 minutes just to say thanks guys and then move along.
0: Yeah,
3: that's why it's like going back to Nal Hutta, that's great, we get a little bit more information, but I wasn't like, wow, this is crazy.
0: I was waiting for that big moment in this movie.
3: There was
0: of like an oh my god moment to like really set everything off, and it just never happened.
2: I mean, they kind of did, but they went back on it.
3: No, this movie had no stakes. No. It was,
2: well, no,
3: have fun.
0: It, yeah, because I mean, they're not gonna just randomly kill a character in one of these random movies. Like, they're gonna save that for a bigger movie, if anything, and that's gonna eventually be the movie where they combine the Mandalorian and Ahsoka.
3: Which, whenever that happens, at this rate,
0: I'd say within the next 5, maybe.
3: I'm going 10.
0: Doing 10.
3: I have a feeling they're going to do a third season of Ahsoka if this one doesn't completely bomb, because it is in production.
0: Yeah,
3: we know it's their release date. My estimation would be like 2020, late 28, early 29.
0: Yeah. Well, that's another problem with these shows, is they take so long to release.
3: That's why I'm not. That's why this might be news to you.
0: Okay,
3: I found this out immediately because Sam Witwer could not keep his mouth shut.
0: Well, he never can.
3: Correct. They recorded season 2 already for Maul.
0: Really?
3: It's already written. They just have to animate it, which is why we probably won't see it for a year.
0: Well, animation, understandable, like especially animation of that level.
3: Correct.
0: The
3: rumor is possibly, very, very possibly, late December, early January of next year.
0: I could see that happening.
3: January 27, 26, or December 26.
0: I could see that happening, especially with the reception of Maul.
3: Oh my god.
0: I could see them wanting to pump that out as fast as possible. Yeah.
3: I don't want them to do it too quickly to the fact where the story gets all muddied, because season 1 was beautiful.
0: Season 1 was really good.
3: They hit everything perfectly.
0: Yeah, they did.
3: That, I would say outside of Andor, it's the best stuff they've released since 2021.
0: Yeah. Arguably, yeah. But let's get to the reviews that this movie has gotten and wrap up our reviews here, as we have Hokum to review in the second hour. You'll get a more streamlined review of that one.
2: There's a lot more to talk about. A lot more substance
0: to talk about. Thankfully. With that one.
3: I did read, when you sent it to me, I was like, what is this? And I looked at it. I just looked like the Google review. I was like, interesting. Okay.
0: You can listen to our review on your way home.
3: If I remember to turn my radio on, sure.
2: You should actually watch it, honestly.
0: I'd recommend it.
2: If you're not a big horror movie guy, are you?
3: I'm not big, but I'll watch them.
0: Yeah. Okay. I'd recommend it. So IMDb, you have a 7 out of 10 on Rotten Tomatoes, a 62 tomato meter with an 88 audience score.
2: Wow.
0: And then a going over to Metacritic, you have a 53 Metascore with a 6.3 user.
2: Rotten Tomatoes.
0: I'll kick us off here.
2: Thank
0: tonight.
2: You for the slop, Disney. Rotten Tomatoes audience. Thank you.
3: Wow. 88.
0: It is interesting to kind of watch the box office between this and a lot more of the indie films that are coming out right now, especially Obsession and Backrooms.
3: Mm-hmm.
0: And how
2: isn't Backrooms set to be tomorrow. Like? Oh, okay. Tomorrow, but I'm saying, isn't it like projected to
0: do great? Yeah. Well, I mean, Obsession made like over 100% back its budget.
3: Nice.
0: Like it is doing amazing. especially as an indie film. But yeah, I don't know, man. This movie just was there. It existed. It's not objectively bad. It's not the worst thing to come out of Star Wars, not by any means. But like, I just had higher expectations for the first Star Wars movie since The Rise of Skywalker.
3: Mm-hmm.
0: I'm still, obviously, again, we don't know the quality of Starfighter at the moment, and we won't until next year. But assuming it's going to be a good movie because of everybody involved, I would be shocked if it wasn't. They should have waited for that to be the next Star Wars, the first Star Wars movie since Rise of Skywalker. They should have waited by all means, and they should have held off, but I can understand why Filoni and Favreau were so excited to get this off the rails and over to a theater. And with how culturally impactful The Mandalorian and Grogu especially have been in media, I get it. I understand. Am I happy with it? No. Am I understanding? Yes. It is still middle of the road. I have to give it a C.
2: Okay. Yeah, I'll go next here. I thought I'll speak some positives on this because I'm not the most versed into the Star Wars universe. To me, it felt like a Star Wars film. I think that first half of the movie, it felt like, honestly, the set pieces, the design, the locations, to me felt like the original trilogy. I can see
0: what you're saying with that.
2: It just looked like Star Wars to me. Like, when I think of Star Wars, I think of what was being shown to me.
0: It definitely reminded me of the original and the prequels.
2: I think after that, I think it took a dip. I think it was boring. I haven't watched The Mandalorian. I didn't fully know what was going on, but I could tell you that there wasn't much of substance in this movie. And maybe if you're a Mandalorian fan, you'll enjoy this more. As somebody who isn't, I didn't get much out of this. I would not personally recommend watching this again. Like, I'm not going to watch this again. Maybe I'll watch the show. I might watch the first and second season because that appears to be the consensus that the first and second season is good. After that, not so much.
0: Yeah.
2: You gave it a C. I'm going to give it a C minus.
0: That's fair.
3: I'm going to try to keep this short because I have more thoughts on it than I really could have shared tonight. I probably could have done a second hour with this.
0: I feel like you and I easily could have stretched this.
3: Easily. keeping it short, brief, to the point, there were a lot of mock designs that they had from previous Star Wars movies, TV shows, that they brought into this, which I appreciated. Like the whole scene with the snake on Nalhada. That was an animation design from years ago. I'm talking Return of the Jedi old. That is how long this has been sitting in reserve. So the fact that they brought it out is great. I'm happy for it. The design for the snake looked great. That was probably one of the coolest parts for me. The other cool part was at the first 10 minutes of the film, because they captured what the Mandalorian really is.
0: Yes.
3: Just pure space cowboy. That's the best way to explain it. This movie left a lot to be desired. But if you're just looking at this, if you go in with the head of, I'm just going to go watch Mando and Grogu shoot some stuff, have a good time, laugh a little bit, and possibly have a kid who's there just saying, oops, he died. By the way, that happened about a dozen times while I was watching it. Which, was honestly...
0: he died. See, I had somebody's head in my way.
3: Oh, fun.
0: Yeah.
3: Yeah, I had a 5-year-old girl behind me saying, oops, he died every time somebody died. Which, that was probably the funniest part of the whole movie.
0: That's funny.
3: I wasn't moved, but I very similar to Jesse, I understand the reason why they put it out. The story didn't... You could tell this was just concept storyboards they had from season 3. They didn't push it out. If they would have put this in over the Lizzo Jack Black scene, I would have been all for it because it would have made sense.
2: Okay, can I ask before we wrap this up, why is the Lizzo Jack Black scene so hated? Like, I haven't seen it.
0: It makes no sense to be there.
3: It is quite literally the hardest left turn they've ever made.
0: Okay. Yeah, it's rough, dude.
3: And I thought Rise of Skywalker was bad. That one topped it within an hour. But wrapping it up, if would I watch it again? I mean, if somebody said, yeah, sure, then yeah, sure, I would go. But I'm not going to go out of my way to go watch it. I'm sitting at a C.
0: Yeah.
3: I don't need to overcomplicate this.
0: All right. Well, Hayden, thank you for joining us here tonight. Of course. I don't know. Thank you. We're getting you back at some point this summer.
3: Minions. That's right. I did sign up for that, didn't I?
2: Did you get Adrian back for that one? Because I know he did the last one, The Rise of Gru.
0: He said maybe.
2: Maybe.
3: If we get Adrian back.
0: Actually, no. Your next is Toy Story 5 with Adrian.
3: Yes!
2: All right.
0: So we'll see you then,
2: Return of the Station Managers.
0: Yeah. Literally.
3: You might have to remind me of the dates of those.
0: I will. But for right now, before we get into Hokum, we're going to listen to music, Gorillaz.

0: It's time to get back to roommate reviews on WONC, Naperville, Chicago.
1: That's right. We're back here on Roommate Reviews. You are now down to just Fredo and I, as we're going to be reviewing the new horror film, the new neon horror film, Hokum.
2: Hokum.
1: Starring one Adam Scott. This is a movie that I was very hyped for.
2: Yeah, I think both of us were. I saw a trailer for this. I told you, actually. I woke up in the middle of the night, and there's a creature in this movie that they pan to, that they show. I woke up in the middle of the night, because sometimes I'll watch YouTube before going to bed.
1: And you saw the trailer for this.
2: I woke up in the middle of the trailer, and it cut to that thing, and I thought I was dead. Like, I was like, all right, man. We're in hell. Welcome back.
1: So, actually, I saw this trailer way before you did.
2: Okay.
1: So, I saw this trailer, like, months ago.
2: All right.
1: Back when the initial trailer, like, first dropped.
2: And when would that have been?
1: I am looking. 5 months ago.
2: Wow. So, we're talking, we're in
1: January.
2: Yeah, January. Okay.
1: This like the first teaser for this was in January. I came across this on my Instagram feed, actually.
2: Because really?
1: People were talking about it, like, guys, this might be like the next great thing for horror.
2: Gotcha. Okay.
1: Because, you know, I get a lot of that across my feed. Yeah, that's a horror movie fan. But also because of the director of this movie, Damien McCarthy.
2: Mm-hmm.
1: He has directed great movies such as Oddity and Caveat, which are very highly praised horror films. So people were like, okay, this is his next big movie. He's got Adam Scott involved in this, another jump from like comedy to horror, even though Adam Scott did start in horror before he turned to comedy.
2: Yeah, I'll be honest with you. I only really know him for comedy. Obviously, he was on, is it Arrested? Yeah, or no. I'm thinking of the show. Is it Arrested Parks. Development? Parks and Rec.
1: Parks.
2: One of those those comedy shows.
1: Well, he actually started in horror. He was in a Hellraiser movie.
2: Really?
1: Like, okay. Back in the day.
2: Well, the only thing I can think of with Adam Scott, just like off the top of my head, that I know him for is Step Brothers, because of course he played one of the brothers.
1: Dude,
2: of,
1: the scene where he pulls his shirt up and it's obviously not him.
2: Haven't had a carb in like 6 years or something.
1: It's obviously not him. I love that scene, dude. That's my favorite scene in that movie.
2: No, my favorite scene of him in that movie is the Sweet Child of Mine.
1: Yes. That is so good. But
2: flat. What do I even pay $2,000 a week for?
1: So this movie kicks off in a very interesting way, because I'm going to be so for real with you. I thought I was watching the wrong movie.
2: Yes, I 100%. I was going to go up to my theater. Yo, y'all are playing the wrong
1: movie.
2: Dude,
1: I was like, did they release Passion of the Christ 2 before? I'm like, did they release
2: it always
1: that?
2: Comes back. It always comes back to Passion of the Christ.
1: Part 2 is coming out next year, which
2: they got a super early edition. Yes, I was confused. I'm like, what?
1: But they explain it pretty well.
2: Yeah,
1: it is explained that Adam Scott is a writer. He is a novelist, and this is the third in his trilogy of novels that he is writing. And we're just seeing a visualization of it.
2: Yes.
1: But it actually ties kind of well into like the overall themes of this movie.
2: Should we slow down and go with the synopsis first?
1: Oh my god, do that. Right. Jesus, yeah. I think we were just so excited.
2: We're excited to talk about this one.
1: All right.
2: Yeah.
1: When novelist Om Bauman retreats to a remote inn to scatter his parents' ashes, he's consumed by tales of a witch that haunts the honeymoon suite. Soon, disturbing visions and a shocking disappearance force him to confront dark corners of his past.
2: A horror writer visits an Irish inn to scatter his parents' ashes. Unaware, the property is said to be haunted by a witch.
1: Yeah, pretty much.
2: Yeah, there you go.
1: So yeah,
2: ashes.
1: We get pretty early on.
2: That'd be strange.
1: Again, we get to see the novel that he's writing, kind of like the dark ending that he's setting up for, because
2: yes.
1: He is a very nihilistic person.
2: He's just overall a negative person. You can tell that from his character, the way he interacts
1: but
2: with others.
1: We learn why, and it's pretty justified.
2: It's honestly, I don't blame him. At first, I was like, okay, this guy's just a jerk.
1: Yeah.
2: Then I'm like, okay, I can kind of understand why he's a jerk.
1: But we also get the first look at the spookiness of this movie in this early bit.
2: Yeah,
1: shadows.
2: Right away.
1: Which I was like, dude, wow, we're not holding back.
2: No, I loved that for this movie. It felt like I was getting a mix of almost like Long Legs, because there's going to be some supernatural stuff in here. I was also thinking some Insidious in there, too.
1: I was thinking the same thing, actually.
2: I was getting Insidious and Long Legs vibes, just straight away from this movie.
1: But like, what I also like about it, starting pretty quickly here, is this movie's only an hour 40.
2: Yeah, it's not long. This is an easy watch. And I feel like, depending on the horror movie, you kind of need that.
1: Yeah, there's not a lot of... There are movies that try to be easy watches that aren't. That just can't be easy watches. And then there's the movies that aren't trying to be easy watches that like are purposefully done that way. With this, it's a pretty easy watch to get through front to back, and it's spooky. So from there, we get to him going over to... wait, actually, real quick before we get to Ireland here.
2: Okay.
1: I actually like that the movie does a good job of setting up Adam Scott's character without dialogue, because for like the first like 10-15 minutes or something like that, we don't get dialogue from Scott at all.
2: It's facial reactions,
1: background details. Like, we see that his parents are dead. We see the book's a trilogy. Like, we get all the details we need through detail.
2: Yes. So it's all environmental storytelling is what we get in that first 15 minutes or so. There's no exposition dump. There's no dialogue, monologue of, oh yeah, that's me, this is who I am. This is all storytelling through environment. We kind of have to put the pieces together ourselves on who is this guy? Who is Adam Scott playing as this author?
1: Yeah. And so eventually we get to Ireland. We get to this hotel that his parents loved visiting. And
2: it's where they had their honeymoon.
1: Yes, exactly. Yeah. And we get this, and we start to kind of see where we're going to be set for the rest of the movie. And the movie does a good job of setting up eeriness the entire time.
2: You're isolated. You're away from everything else that matters. Almost in the sense of, you know how they did it with the last Knives Out movie we watched?
1: Yes.
2: What was the name of it?
1: Wake Up Dead Man.
2: Yeah, there you go. Wake Up Dead Man. You're isolated from everything else. It's just you and your vices, I guess.
1: Exactly.
2: Yeah.
1: Because the hotel, we're learning, it's at Halloween season, which is pretty packed at this point, especially because they're going to do a Halloween party. But it's in the remote mountains, so it's away from civilization. Mm-hmm. The way the hotel is dressed, it almost in the same vein as like The Shining, with how it isolates.
2: So, that is great, because you know what I thought of, actually? The Shining popped into my mind, and this could kind of make sense too, because we made comparisons to it. Do you remember Cuckoo with Hunter Schafer last year?
1: Yes.
2: That is the type of vibe I was getting from that hotel there. Very much Cuckoo-esque, where we felt it was similar to The Shining, but maybe a more modern take on
1: it. Yeah, exactly. And through this, we get to meet some of the hotel workers and all that.
2: There's a bellhop. There's
1: Adam Scott's a jerk to all of them.
2: Yeah, I felt like he wasn't as much of a jerk to Fiona.
1: Yeah, Fiona.
2: I felt like he wasn't as much of a jerk to her. The bellhop, I forgot his name. Fred? No.
1: Albie. There's a Fergal in here. That's what you might have been thinking of.
2: He was... Oh my God, I hated him.
1: It's Adam Scott, so you know he does such a good job of just playing a jerk.
2: You know what? It was kind of interesting, the conversation him and Albie had at that point in time, because I was thinking back to our most recent class that we took before graduation. Yeah. It was a lot of that, wasn't it?
1: Yeah, it was.
2: How to be a writer.
1: Yeah.
2: You got to have thicker skin. What do you mean? You just burned him. That doesn't make sense.
1: No, it doesn't. But when we meet Fiona, Fiona is very much the skeptic of the bunch. She is very much into the occult. She's into a lot of the folklore of Ireland and a lot of what is going on at the hotel. We learn that apparently the honeymoon suite is haunted by a witch.
2: Yeah, so they keep it like locked away. They don't
1: open it up.
2: They don't open it up.
1: They have a security guard.
2: The witch is in there. It's like locked away three different degrees.
1: Yeah.
2: But you can't get it.
1: But like, they tell you, like, she tells Om about different methods, like, to protect himself in case
2: a sea bear circle.
1: Dude, yes! Oh my God, yes, that's what I was thinking the entire time. I wrote here in my live notes, bro, it's sea bear rules. I wrote that in my live notes.
2: That has to be. So I'm pretty sure. Now, don't quote me, but I think that is real life witch lore. So I think it is. That has to be where SpongeBob got it from.
1: Because I know demons are salt.
2: You got to make sure you don't draw an oval. That's all you need to make sure.
1: I wrote in my live notes, bro, it's sea bear rules. And I was telling this to Haley, because her and I were talking. She's like, bro, Sea Bear? And I'm like, thank you.
2: Oh, okay.
1: I
2: thought she wasn't familiar.
1: I was like, thank you. I'm like, I'm so excited to see if Fredo caught that. Because knew you had to catch that.
2: Come on now.
1: Because I immediately thought to Sea Bear. For those who don't get the reference that we're painting here.
2: SpongeBob SquarePants.
1: Yes, there's an episode of SpongeBob SquarePants where SpongeBob, Patrick, and Squidward are camping outside, and SpongeBob brings up Sea Bear, which is a myth, and the whole thing is to protect yourself from Sea Bear, you have to draw a circle.
2: Not an oval.
1: It has to be a circle. And so when I heard you have to draw a circle, I'm like, that immediately.
2: They even did the chalk too and stuff. I'm like, this is SpongeBob right here.
1: Dude, it's so funny. Because again, I'm sure it's connected to actual lore. Yeah,
2: I'm not 100% certain, but I have to imagine. And I feel like that's probably just where SpongeBob got it from. They create this mythical creature.
1: It's so funny though, dude. I've been waiting to talk to you about that this whole week. I didn't want to say anything because I knew it was going to make funny conversations.
2: Is that what you were talking about specifically? Okay. I wasn't sure if it was like a small detail in the background or something. I'm like, I don't know, man.
1: It was Sea Bear.
2: Because this is a movie. To be clear, this is a movie. There's a lot of small details in the background that you have to watch maybe multiple times to catch, honestly. Yes, like there's a lot. That's something
1: you've seen in a lot of modern horror.
2: Yeah, I go back to Long Legs.
1: Long Legs is like
2: Long
1: the
2: Legs
1: biggest
2: was
1: example,
2: the
1: dude.
2: Biggest example because I remember when we first watched it, we were not big fans of it. And over then you watch it again and again, and you see all this stuff in the background.
1: And it's such a better
2: movie.
1: And
2: it makes so much more sense now.
1: Well, it's like that. I would say Late Night with the Devil.
2: Yeah, Late Night with the Devil.
1: But like it really started Hereditary.
2: Yes.
1: Hereditary is where, honest to God, this modern age of horror really did kick off.
2: Yeah.
1: It was really that movie because... You think to every movie before that, like, sure, there was great horror movies.
2: It was slashers. It was slashers.
1: It was paranormal movies.
2: Paranormal Activity.
1: But Hereditary is when the elevated horror era really kicked.
2: Yeah.
1: Because that, like, Midsommar, all of Jordan Peele's movies.
2: Oh, really? I thought Midsommar came first, actually. Ooh, was it Hereditary? And then Midsommar. Okay.
1: So he filmed them back to back.
2: Gotcha.
1: So immediately after Ari Aster did the press for Hereditary, he jumped on a plane to go film Midsommar.
2: Interesting. Okay.
1: They were building the sets while he was doing press.
2: I didn't realize. They pretty much came out.
1: Shout out Dead Meat.
2: Huh?
1: Oh, Shout out Dead Meat.
2: Dead Meat. Is that where you got your
1: James
2: info from?
1: James A. Explain that to me.
2: Gotcha. There you go.
1: Shout out that guy. Great guy. But it's so interesting that modern horror has really kind of taken this approach of background details.
2: I like it because it gives you 100%. It gives you something to rewatch it for besides the jump scares. Because there's only so many times you can watch a movie for certain jump scares and you're like, oh, that's fantastic, right? I think these hidden details, like you said, being able to give you something more. You look out in the background. You can watch something 3-4 times and catch something new. How many times did we watch Late Night with the Devil before
1: we caught something?
2: We saw something in the TV static at the end.
1: For you, it was twice. For me, I believe it was maybe once or twice.
2: Yeah.
1: Because you told me about it. So I was looking for that.
2: Yeah.
1: Because I saw that movie in theaters twice. I know that. Because I saw it once with you.
2: I think we both saw it together twice in theaters.
1: No, you and I saw it once together. Because you saw it before me. Okay. You and I saw it in theaters together, and I took my family to go see it.
2: I'm trying to think.
1: Because my dad wasn't a fan of it, but then he watched it at home, and he liked it so much better.
2: When did we watch it together in theater? Because I thought it was, like, Teresa, me, you, and, like...
1: Taylor was there, I know that.
2: Yeah.
1: Maybe
2: Cassie was there? Maybe.
1: I know Chloe was there.
2: Oh, Chloe. Okay, yeah.
1: Chloe was there.
2: There you go. So I know there was a group of us that saw it together. Yeah. Because I just wanted to watch it again because it was that good.
1: Yeah.
2: But get back to the movie.
1: Yes, getting back to Hokum here. But after, during his first night at the hotel, things go awry is a light way of putting it. As something like very shocking and just out of the blue happens. I don't want to spoil it, but we do a bit of a time jump after that.
2: Well, we'll just keep the audience hanging.
1: Yeah. We do a bit of a time jump after that to where, you know, Ohm comes back to the hotel. It's like, what, 10 months later, I think? It's less than a year, but more than half a year, I think.
2: Yeah, I couldn't tell. Yeah, so I know this much. You said it's like Halloween.
1: Yes.
2: The hotel's out of season when he returns.
1: Yes.
2: And it's like closing. So maybe before the summer?
1: Maybe
2: right like before springtime. Because you would think a hotel would probably have its most active time like during that summer period. So we'll say 6 months. Because if it's say it's Halloweenish, you go ahead 6 months, you're in like May, it's springtime still. I would say that's about right. Six months?
1: Yeah, I'd say so. And he comes back and we find out that Fiona is missing. That's the big thing that keeps him staying there.
2: Yeah, because that's pretty much the mystery of the rest of the movie. Yeah.
1: You know, we meet some other characters. We meet this guy. What was his name? Not the hobo, but like. The woodman. Woodsman. Was it Cobb? I don't remember if it was
2: Cobb. Yeah, Cobb, I think. Because there's Cobb, Fergal, Albee.
1: Fergal and Albee are workers.
2: Yeah, so it's got to be Cobb.
1: It has to be.
2: Yeah.
1: But that's the
2: only other name I see here. So.
1: But we basically catch up with him and like we learn a lot of details about this guy and he openly admits a lot and is like, whoa, buddy.
2: Yeah, he was an interesting fella.
1: He was, to put it lightly.
2: I don't know what I still don't know what to make of his character.
1: I don't know. He's a very like in the middle character because like he's not a good person by any means.
2: Can you even call it in the middle?
1: But you also learn his justifications. Very like morally ambiguous.
2: I guess it really just depends on
1: how you see
2: what,
1: things.
2: Yeah, how you see things. What you view it I guess that's the only way you can put it.
1: But he is basically telling Ohm like Fiona's alive. She's in the honeymoon suite. I promise you. We got to get in there. And Ohm, you know, due to the circumstances and, you know, the viewpoint of Fiona that he has at this point, he wants to do whatever he can to help find her. And so they get to the honeymoon suite, but Ohm ends up by himself. And this is where the movie starts getting extra spooky.
2: So this is kind of where you hit that extra gear because I feel like we said, it kind of jumps off in the beginning. There's good moments of the horror. You got some scares, some stuff to look out for. You get to like that first real act. He gets to Ireland. You're learning about the lore of the island and some mythology. But that's kind of where, after the fact, he gets to the hotel suite or the honeymoon suite. That's really where the horror starts to pick up again after the fact.
1: Because we start seeing a lot with this, you know, he is in this he's in this honeymoon suite. We actually firstly get a dream sequence of him as a kid.
2: Yes.
1: We learn how the death of one of his parents happened. Crazy is light. On how, I, would how you, they do
2: was it. Was
1: it
2: a dream sequence or was it hallucination? Because
1: I think both.
2: Because there was we didn't mention it, but I think we learn at this point he had a drink that made him hallucinate potentially. This was earlier in the movie.
1: No, so this was when he drinks what the milk?
2: Yeah, whatever. So this Albee is before
1: the, or not Albee, the woodsman. He gives it to him.
2: Oh yeah, no. It was no. Albee. Albee spiked his drink.
1: Oh no, but that's
2: Was that later?
1: Earlier.
2: No, that's earlier. Okay.
1: That's earlier, but that's before the time jump.
2: Oh okay, yeah.
1: Because that's what causes the incident.
2: Oh okay. I thought he had a hallucination. No, he did at that point. But we're later.
1: We're past that. Yeah.
2: Okay.
1: So I say it's a dream sequence because he wakes up in the bed after.
2: Okay. Yeah. No. You're right. I was thinking of a different plot point.
1: But
2: that's all.
1: Crazy reveal on how they talk about how one of his parents died.
2: Yes.
1: Insane. And then he wakes up, and then we see the most horrifying thing in this entire movie. Makes my skin crawl.
2: So we are in agreement there that what they showed in this was
1: the fact just that it comes back to multiple times.
2: Yeah,
1: horrifying, dude. I hate it.
2: That might be the. I'm trying to think, man. I'm trying to think of the last time I had seen a jump scare quite like that in a movie. I think Late Night with the Devil.
1: See, here's the thing, that scare was in the initial teaser. That's what got a lot of the hype growing for this movie, was that face.
2: Yeah.
1: And so, like, I expected it, but it's still...
2: It didn't jump scare me.
1: It unsettled me.
2: Oh, yeah, you know what? Smile 2.
1: Oh, dude, yeah.
2: That one got me, too.
1: That one got me a few times.
2: Yeah.
1: But we basically see this demonic creature, and it's haunting Ohm throughout pretty much the rest of this plot.
2: Yeah, and that's so interesting, because why is that the thing that haunts him?
1: It's never explained, and that's kind of... I don't hate that.
2: Yeah.
1: Because it kind of just adds to the folklore element of this movie.
2: Well, it's a TV show, no?
1: So we see the TV show a little bit after this.
2: Yeah.
1: And it's like just mocking Ohm and just mocking the situation and mocking just how he kind of treated life after that.
2: Yeah.
1: And dude, it's rough at times. It's just like, oh my God.
2: Well, so my running thought is, this is where I kind of think it's not necessarily an actual spirit or entity. I think it could be a hallucination of his, or
1: potentially
2: it's like his own demon, because if it's a TV show, and in his flashback where we learn what happened to his mother,
1: yeah,
2: one of his parents, it's his mother. Happened to his mother. That show is on, no?
1: I think so.
2: So I'm wondering if it's like the childhood trauma carrying over into his adulthood.
1: That would be a very good explanation of it, because it would show like the evil relation he has to that and how it's now manifesting.
2: Yeah.
1: It would make the most sense that is the explanation of it.
2: That's kind of how I took it.
1: But dude, it is sinister. It is messed up. This movie does not hold back.
2: It looked like something that would come out of Sinister. Literally.
1: But we learn a lot more sinister details about the people that are working at the hotel. We learn the fate of Fiona. What ends up happening with her. And in a sense, to kind of sum it up in a way, the rest of the movie turns into an escape room.
2: Yeah.
1: Ohm trying to get out of the honeymoon suite.
2: Almost like a jigsaw trap.
1: Yeah.
2: Where I would actually kid it
1: more to like an escape room more than anything, because like with the jigsaw trap, like you have
2: your
1: like
2: life is on the line.
1: With this, we don't know the full weight of the threat. Because it's a lot of background, and it's a lot of, like, we don't really see it until the end.
2: The only thing I could say is I do wonder if his life was in danger because of what we see with other manifestations in there.
1: That's fair, especially with the ending and how that goes down. But, I mean, there is the imminent threat of somebody else within the hotel that is trying to hide something.
2: Yeah.
1: So there is that. So I guess that is a bit of a threat to Ohm's life. So we get that, and we, in a sense, start kind of figuring out more details about how everything went down. We get some more very, very spooky stuff with the elevator down to, like, the spooky hallway. Dude, the entire time, I'm like, dude, this is also why I'm so excited for Backrooms next week. The movie does such a good job of building anticipation and just the overall threat.
2: That's what these kind of movies can do. Even if the actual threat, like, I don't want to say the payoff isn't there. I always think the key to really good horror is being able to build that suspense and anticipation. Obviously, there needs to be a good payoff.
1: Yes.
2: And I think in this movie, we got that.
1: We get it. Yeah. It takes time, but we get it.
2: But we do get it. I think that really is the key to making sure that a horror movie's good. Like, you could just throw jump scare.
1: I was talking about this. Oh, sorry, I didn't mean to.
2: You could just throw jump scare after jump scare. But to me, when you just do that, there's not really that anticipation. There's none of that buildup. Yeah. I like that suspense really swelling into that ultimate scare.
1: So actually, I was actually talking about this the other morning here at FM 89. I was talking about how, like, what are the keys to a good horror movie?
2: Okay.
1: And I mentioned suspense and atmosphere.
2: Yes.
1: And that is something this movie nails, is just the atmosphere of the hotel and just the eeriness of it and how it is, like,
2: you could tell you the know moment something. You get-

0: And I think the dumbwaiter in that hallway scene, especially, I love how they set that up of like it's almost like a video game level in a way of where like you got to get back in time
1: like or you're time left event.
0: There. Yeah.
1: Yeah.
0: Not even like a quick time event, just like a moment. I would say it's very similar to like some of the more recent Resident Evil games where it's okay. Like, or even have you ever played The Evil Within?
1: No.
0: Very similar to that in a way where it's like there's something coming, you don't know what, but you got to get to this certain thing because if you don't, you're stuck down there with whatever is down there.
1: Gotcha.
0: And I loved that, and I think that was such a good little set piece to kind of get the plot
1: just keep it going
0: but also get us out of the room just for a minute. Because I think if we would have done nothing but stay in that room, it could have been restricting.
1: It could have been stale.
0: Yes.
1: Yeah.
0: It was a good element to the overall plot as a whole. I even actually wrote here in my notes, I like that this movie almost feels like an escape room at times. And just the fact that he's trying to find ways out, and it's almost a new puzzle and a new reveal as he keeps going.
1: Kind of like our escape room we did in Naperville, where we went from the one room into where the alien is.
0: Dude, I was thinking about that. Dude, that was so much fun.
1: That was a lot of fun.
0: That was a lot of fun. Shout out Zane and Sarah and Teresa.
1: Yeah.
0: But I say let's take a quick little break here.
1: Yeah.
0: We've been talking for a while. We still have a lot to say about this movie still. Definitely kind of want to talk about where it's going to kind of end with this year in horror. Because this year has been so solid thus far, and we still have a ton of movies coming out. So we'll get back into this in just a second. Right now, new music, Love Rayleigh.

0: Severed. New music, love rarely here on FM 89. Tune in to Roommate Reviews. Myself and Fredo, we're talking Hokum right now. Pretty solid feedback on this one thus far, because it's legit a good movie.
1: Yeah, this is solid. I think even outside of the horror, I think this just makes for honestly a pretty solid drama.
0: I was gonna say mystery.
1: Mystery, yeah, yeah. Drama, mystery. There's both in there.
0: Yeah, I'd say so.
1: I would definitely say it. I mean, it hits its mark for sure.
0: It does. So after the dumbwaiter and getting up from that, the movie continues and we get some elements of will they, won't they, with whether or not Oma is going to get saved. I loved it. I really liked it because you see that hope and then it starts getting taken away and then they give it back and then they keep taking away.
1: It was a good push and pull where they didn't overdo it.
0: Yes.
1: They didn't overdo it.
0: And with this, they easily could have.
1: Yes. Oh, 100%. You've seen it. You've seen it so many times where a movie overplays its hand just because, well, they needed to fill runtime.
0: Yeah.
1: But this goes back to our earlier point of this was an easy watch, and I think it's thanks in large part due to its runtime and the fact that they don't have any of their plot devices go on for too long.
0: No.
1: This is, what, an hour 40, we said?
0: Hour maybe? 47.
1: An hour 47 definitely doesn't feel that way. They keep you moving.
0: It
1: keeps your attention throughout.
0: And it's a pretty good start, good end point of a plot. No left turns taken. It's a pretty straightforward thing. It doesn't try to do too much. It does what it needs to in order to keep itself going as a movie.
1: Yeah.
0: But afterwards, we get some more threat with the so-called witch of the movie, which I laughed. I wrote in my notes, all caps, draw the sea bear circle, which again,
1: so it wasn't. Funny. It wasn't a circle. It was a semicircle.
0: It was, but it worked. It worked.
1: That's a good thing he wasn't Squidward.
0: No, dude, it's a good thing he wasn't going up against Sea Bear, or he was done for.
1: He was screwed.
0: Yeah, literally, dude. It could have been worse. He could have been wearing the upside down sombrero.
1: You were supposed to draw a circle.
0: That was an oval.
1: And he's got the cubes of cheese and the maracas and all
0: that.
1: And
0: the dress and the big shoes. So stupid.
1: I want to know where they got the rest of those things. The sea bear circle, but you don't wear an upside down sombrero. No cube cheese.
0: Maybe just terrible fashion choices.
1: Just throwing out random stuff. This sounds funny.
0: But as we continue on and we get towards the end of the movie here, there's a part where, you know, we have smoke alarms going off. I love the ambiance that the smoke alarms created for the scene with, like, where they laid in the background of the noise of the scene and just
1: and the how, sound design.
0: Yes, yeah. The sound design of that was so well done. It was something that, like, drew me in. I was like, because it's everything else is quiet. You just hear the beeping of the smoke alarm in the back, and it's like, ooh.
1: It also leads to some mystery, too, because what's going on, right?
0: Like, yeah.
1: What are we, why is there?
0: Why is that going on?
1: Yeah.
0: But then the movie does its wrap up. It does what it needs to do, and it wraps up very well.
1: I agree. I think this is the type of movie where you look at the character, our main character, that being Om, and the character arc that he went on, I think they wrote him so well.
0: It's simple,
1: but sometimes that's just enough.
0: We said that literally with The Mandalorian last hour.
1: Sometimes that's just enough. And I think you, based on the choices of him at the end, especially with his writing escapade, because, again, might we remind you, he is a writer.
0: Yes.
1: In the beginning, we are introduced to his book. And the ending that he's toying with.
0: Yeah.
1: And we get to the end. And he is finishing his book. And he is
0: the ending of that book.
1: Doing the ending. It shows growth for him.
0: Yes.
1: Because if you look at the characters, you can see kind of the symbology there. And you can see the growth that he has made on this trip to this hotel, to Ireland, and to the island itself.
0: It is really solid character writing that, again, does not try to do too much.
1: No.
0: It does what it exactly needs to do in order to be a solid movie and a solid front-to-back story that is a one-shot. I think that's the best way to describe this movie. It's a one-shot movie.
1: Mm-hmm.
0: It doesn't need anything more. It doesn't need anything less.
1: Nope.
0: It does.
1: It did its job.
0: It did its job, and there's not enough of that out there, at least in horror right now. I would say within like this year, I mean, we've gotten a little bit of that with Send Help. I don't think they'll do a second or a prequel to that.
1: Okay.
0: And then, yeah, I'd say that's really kind of the only one. And then obviously we have the upcoming releases, which I'm not counting those just yet because they're not out or we haven't reviewed them yet.
1: Right.
0: But this is a good just one-shot movie. And again, especially in this modern era of movies we are in where the franchise and the sequel is like sought after like treasure, it's nice. It's nice to have that once in a while.
1: It's, yeah, I would agree. And I think I mean, I don't know, because I think we're getting a lot of the one
0: it's starting to come back. It's starting to come back, but we have been in so much franchise universe fatigue for, what, the past decade?
1: Yeah. No, you're right. You're right. Because, I mean, I'm looking at some of the most watched movies this year. This is off of Letterboxd. And you have, like, Project Hail Mary. That's probably a one-off. But, again, it's also adapted from a book.
0: I don't know if there's a sequel to that book or not.
1: I have no idea. Wuthering Heights remake. And also off a book.
0: Yeah.
1: You've got The Devil Wears Prada 2. You've got another movie adapted from a book with People We Meet on Vacation. I don't know if you ever caught that. I did not either. I wasn't planning on it. Like you said, with 28 Years Later, that's a full-on franchise. Super Mario movie.
0: Franchise.
1: Scream 7, Ready franchise. Or Not 2. So a lot of franchises here. The Mandalorian, we just reviewed a Star Wars IP an hour ago, yeah. Right? So you're right. It's definitely good to see, and I think it's good to see in horror too.
0: But that's also what we've been getting a lot more of in horror lately, is these new original ideas that are just popping up and yeah. just
1: and that's,
0: being
1: and
0: movies.
1: That's great for the genre, because even though not everything hits, like I know last year, I'm thinking of this because this was the most unique idea I think we've seen from a horror movie in a while. Oh my God, what was the name of it? Where we watched the movie from the killer's perspective.
0: Oh,
1: In a Violent Nature?
0: Yes. That's getting a sequel, though.
1: Is it?
0: Yes.
1: Oh.
0: The trailer's out already for
1: that. I didn't know that. We weren't big fans of that movie.
0: But it was a great concept.
1: And I guess it's getting a sequel. Okay.
0: Let me look at a release date on that.
1: I didn't know that. That's okay.
0: That was announced pretty quickly after the first one.
1: All right. Well.
0: Do we have a release date on that? Because a trailer's been out. I know that.
1: Interesting.
0: I know a trailer's out for that
1: one. I'm shocked because I felt like, I know audience reception
0: before. The movie
1: before,
0: made a lot of money.
1: I know it did. And it rightfully so. I'm glad that movie made a lot of money.
0: So it looks like it's a coming soon. But looking at the trailer, I will say I have more hope for this. Because it's taking the more Friday the 13th approach with more kills.
1: All right.
0: It's going to be during a camping season.
1: Okay.
0: It looks more promising.
1: All right, yeah, because I think that was wasn't that the one
0: thing we didn't like?
1: Was the fact that, well, one, that
0: it was slow.
1: It was slow. They didn't have too many kills, and then the kills that they did have, they either looked bad, like the yoga kill.
0: I still think that kill was awesome.
1: It was just so obvious.
0: That's fair.
1: Which I don't know if I can blame them for that. But then there was also like where
0: the
1: guy
0: wood cutter.
1: The what?
0: That one was so prolonged.
1: Not showing it though.
0: Like, yeah.
1: Why are you not showing it?
0: Yeah. But yeah, and I mean, you're seeing that also currently in theaters. Again, Obsession making back over 100 times its budget.
1: We are reviewing that later, I think, in the summer. I know we're reviewing it.
0: We
1: are. I'm going to say later in the summer.
0: Because originally it wasn't on the schedule.
1: So
0: we tossed that on.
1: We're going to get to it eventually.
0: Next month. I haven't watched it yet. Exactly a month from now.
1: Great. I haven't watched it yet.
0: Yeah, Backrooms next week, which, I mean, original idea.
1: Is it not based off of like the whole?
0: Yeah, but it's the creator of the Backrooms actually directing the movie.
1: Okay. So
0: Kane Parsons is going to be the youngest person to ever direct an A24 film at age 20.
1: Wow.
0: Yeah.
1: What are we doing?
0: I thought the same thing. Okay. Clearly not working in Blender during COVID.
1: Yeah.
0: But yeah, I mean, it's been so nice to see that in horror lately. Just these original new ideas just randomly popping up. And if they get sequels, cool. If they don't, cool.
1: Right.
0: it's one of the cases of depending on how good the movie is or if the movie warrants a sequel. I mean, I look at Smile. I originally never thought that that movie needed a sequel, the first
1: one. That's true, yeah.
0: But the sequel ended up being better. The sequel ended up being better,
1: which is a rare case.
0: It is. That's a rare case.
1: And I'm excited for the third one now.
0: I am too, dude. I am.
1: Apparently, I did read somewhere, though, that Smile was based off of a short film somewhere, right?
0: So it's actually another interesting thing with horror. I felt like we could have maybe mentioned it this next week, but we could touch briefly on this right now. A lot of new horror is coming from YouTubers. I don't know if you're noticing that. I mean, you look at the Markiplier.
1: So that's like the only thing I can tell you.
0: That's the Raka Raka brothers.
1: I don't know who those are.
0: They're pretty big for like stunt videos on YouTube. I watch their stuff.
1: My YouTube knowledge is like Markiplier, Jacksepticeye, PewDiePie, and then like a bunch of sports YouTubers.
0: Kane Parsons with Backrooms.
1: Okay.
0: The director of Obsession started on YouTube.
1: What were they doing?
0: They did a lot of like skit videos that was mostly comedy, and then they did a really disturbing horror movie for free on YouTube called Milk and Cereal. It's basically about these two bros who are like YouTube pranksters, but then the pranks go too far. It's actually really good.
1: That's interesting. Okay.
0: It's actually really good.
1: No, and you know what? I know for a fact that you can find a lot of quality horror concepts and ideas on YouTube.
0: Social media in general.
1: Social media in general. Like, there was this one, like, what was it called? Analog horror thing. You know, it was like the channel, the news thing.
0: Oh, channel. Local 58.
1: Yeah, right?
0: Like, love that.
1: Dude, like that was fantastic stuff. Like you can find that stuff on YouTube. So I'm not too surprised that YouTubers are now kind of getting a big break. They're getting more of a budget to work with.
0: They're being
1: with.
0: Taken seriously,
1: And they're too. Being taken seriously. And now they're coming up with all these new, unique horror concepts. It's fantastic for the genre fantastic for film as a whole.
0: It's actually really interesting though, because this was an idea kind of test ran in the mid 2010s. Do you remember that movie that came out, Lights Out?
1: Ooh.
0: It was like where if the lights were out, the demon could move. Maybe. But if the lights were on, the demon can't get you.
1: Lights Out.
0: I forgot when it came out.
1: 2016?
0: Yes. That started as a short film.
1: By David F. Sandberg?
0: Yes. That started as a short film that was put out to like YouTube and like a bunch of other stuff.
1: So, so Sandberg did Lights Out in 2013, which was the short film.
0: Yes.
1: And then in 2016, yes. I've seen the short film. I haven't seen the full film.
0: The movie's okay.
1: Okay.
0: But this was an idea, again, ran in the mid-2010s, but it wasn't taken seriously.
1: Okay.
0: And now we're starting to see it taken seriously here in modern-day horror. So it's actually really interesting. But I want to kind of look also at where this movie lines up with the rest of the year and the year thus far with horror movies.
1: Yeah.
0: Because this year in horror, we kind of touched on it together a little bit earlier, where this is so like off and on with how
1: it's been hit or miss, but when the hits have been there, they've been good.
0: Like you look at the hits, you look at Send Help, amazing.
1: Unfortunately, you know what's crazy? I've managed to just somehow miss these just because I've been busy. I haven't been able to be like Send Help. I missed
0: Bone Temple.
1: Didn't watch that one.
0: Bone Temple is so good.
1: Yeah, I've heard. So I was not the biggest fan of the 28 Years Later. Just in general,
0: you will love this movie so much.
1: So
0: better.
1: Yeah, so I'll have to give it a look.
0: Ready or Not Two, very
1: missed,
0: solid.
1: Missed that one.
0: They Will Kill You. That one went under radar, so I wouldn't blame.
1: I didn't.
0: On
1: yeah,
0: that.
1: I didn't. Yeah,
0: that will recommend it though.
1: Okay. Okay.
0: It is very solid, but even then, that's really kind of it.
1: I watched Scream 7. That was bad.
0: That was bad.
1: No, I will say the first like 40, 45 minutes or whatever, I think was solid. I think it fell off after that.
0: The Mummy wasn't great.
1: Missed that one.
0: You're not missing much.
1: All right.
0: Strangers, bad. Psycho Killer, bad. Bride, bad.
1: Didn't watch that one. So yeah. I've watched only bad horror this year is what I'm seeing.
0: Yeah, pretty much.
1: That sucks. Except Hokum.
0: Hokum, yeah. Hokum. It's your first good one. But we look at the rest of the year with horror, and it's so interesting because you have Scary Movie, but that's a comedy. Yeah. You have Resident Evil, which looks great.
1: Yes, this is coming out in September, I want to say. I am so excited for
0: you
1: that.
0: You have Clayface,
1: dude.
0: Looks great.
1: Excited.
0: Evil Dead Burn looks great.
1: So you were talking about the one-shot teaser.
0: Yes.
1: I saw a full trailer.
0: The one-shot teaser, dude.
1: It was so interesting.
0: Sold me. That was so ballsy to make your teaser be a one-shot.
1: Yeah.
0: That's a minute and a half.
1: Yeah.
0: You have Werewolf, which is Robert Eggers' Nosferatu follow-up. I mean, Obsession is out right now.
1: People are talking.
0: Obsession is out right now. Yeah, Backrooms out tomorrow. Like, this year seems like it's going to be very back heavy for horror.
1: Yeah, I'm trying to think to last year, but I think last year probably had better horror overall. I mean,
0: it was good.
1: Sinners, Weapons. Yeah. That was hot headline the year for horror. Frankenstein, depending on what you
0: thought.
1: Is it scary or not? I don't know.
0: Well, I mean, looking at some of the other stuff as well, you have Ice Cream Man, the remake, which it's not going to be a big deal, but it's going to be fun. Whether you're excited for it or not, you have the Insidious movie. The new one. You have the new Insidious that's going to be coming out.
1: Yeah.
0: And that's what we know of. And there's still more probably to be announced that is still going to be coming out. So it is going to be so interesting to see how this year wraps with horror, because it is so solid as is right now. I hope Hokum doesn't get lost in the shuffle.
1: Yeah, I hope not. I feel like because of Obsession and the hype it's getting right now, I feel like it might be just because of that. Like, had this come out 2 months earlier or something like that, I think we're talking different about it.
0: Yeah.
1: Unfortunately, I think that's just going to be the state of it.
0: It's bad timing. And it's not the movie's fault by any means, but it's just bad timing of the fact that you have Obsession, which is getting insane reviews to the point where the director is being sought after for a Texas Chainsaw movie.
1: It's sandwiched. Think about it. It's sandwiched Hokum in between Obsession and Backrooms, which we don't know how it's going to perform.
0: Backrooms is getting rave reviews thus far.
1: So
0: from early reviews,
1: assuming that continues, this movie's going to be sandwiched in between those two, which is, it's going to be tough for people remembering about this movie at the end of the year, unfortunately.
0: Again, not to mention you have the new Evil Dead, which looks fantastic.
1: Yeah.
0: And you have a lot of the later year stuff like Werewolf, which I'm sure is going to be amazing. So it's just tough because this is legitimately a really good movie.
1: Yeah.
0: Talking about it budget-wise versus how much it's made back, at least, this movie did have a small, modest budget of $5 million.
1: Okay, nice. Okay.
0: And it's made back 23.
1: That's good.
0: So
1: that's
0: a success.
1: Is this was A24, I want to say.
0: Neon. This was Neon.
1: It's I confuse those two all the time.
0: So
1: I feel like they kind of work together, no?
0: No.
1: No.
0: If anything, A24 is a lot bigger budget. Neon is more known for smaller budgets.
1: I feel like we've definitely done, obviously I know we've done Neon before. You know what? Long Legs was Neon, wasn't
0: Anora.
1: Huh?
0: Anora.
1: Not Anora. I'm thinking horror. Come on now. Australia horror movie. Bring him back. Bring her back.
0: That was a...
1: Was that A24? I thought that was Neon. Actually. Oh, wow.
0: No, I think that was Neon.
1: Okay.
0: Looking at other ones. Cuckoo. That was Neon.
1: Hey. We talked about it
0: Infinity
1: before.
0: Infinity Pool.
1: Hey.
0: That was Neon.
1: Keep on cooking, Neon.
0: Like, Neon has always had solid horror movies under its belt. And it's going to continue to have solid horror movies under its belt. And this is just another addition to that list. It's just, I think A24 is more known for its bigger scaled horror movies. I think that's the big thing.
1: Yeah.
0: It is A24 is more known for the wider and larger scales because they have the budget to do so. Because say what you want, it's been argued a lot lately of whether or not A24 is actually an indie studio because of how big their budgets have gotten and how well known they are at this point.
1: Yeah.
0: It's been very debated within the film community of whether we want to call A24 indie anymore.
1: That's fair. Yeah. I feel like to the average moviegoer, it's probably still considered indie. But I feel like to some, you know, people like us where we're, you know, constantly reviewing movies, we're watching, you know, usually two movies at least a week.
0: If not more.
1: Probably not so much. Yeah. I think they're one of the bigger studios out there. But I feel like if you ask the average moviegoer, they probably don't know what A24 is.
0: Probably not.
1: Warner Brothers,
0: you would have
1: Universal.
0: To start telling them movies in order for them to know.
1: And they'd be like, oh, that's A24. Okay, yeah. I didn't know that was A24. Because for them, it's going to be Warner Brothers, Universal,
0: Paramount
1: Disney.
0: That's the big four, basically. But let's look at the reviews this movie has gotten. So we're sitting at a 7.3 out of 10 on IMDb.
1: Right.
0: Go to Rotten Tomatoes, and overall great scoring here. Critics liking it more than audiences, though, with an 89 critic and an 83 audience.
1: Well, okay, that's a good audience score. Listen, I don't take the audiences of Rotten Tomatoes seriously after some of the reviews I've seen.
0: Yeah, that's fair.
1: They were given an 88 to Mandalorian.
0: Yeah. Okay. For Metacritic, overall very positive from them.
1: The gamers.
0: As you have a 76 Metascore with a 7.4 user.
1: Wow. So how is IMDb the lowest one here?
0: That's crazy.
1: That's never the case.
0: That is, yeah, like quite literally that is almost never the case.
1: But all across the board, for the most part, these are solid reviews, and they're pretty much within...
0: IMDb is just barely lower than Metacritic.
1: Yeah, they're a 7.3, like you said, so...
0: Would you like to kick us off, Fredo?
1: Yeah, I can do it. I think this is a very solid horror movie. I think they give you the scares all throughout. They do a good job at building the atmosphere. And one of the things I really do think this movie does well is its writing. I think the character arc that our main character, Adam Scott, playing Ohm, does, I think the character arc that he goes through is fantastic. I think, unfortunately, this is a movie that's probably going to get lost in the shuffle because of what's coming out soon. It's going to be sandwiched in between Obsession and then Backrooms, which comes out tomorrow, and then we're gonna have Evil Dead Burn later in the,
0: not to mention all the big box office stuff.
1: Yeah I'm just speaking like just strictly horror.
0: No for sure.
1: It's going to kind of get lost in the shuffle, which is unfortunate. I'm hoping that once this movie does go to streaming somewhere, Neon, is that HBO?
0: That could really be
1: anywhere. I'm hoping it catches on to one of the big streaming services and people take a likening to it.
0: It will.
1: Because I really do think this movie just deserves a little more press than it's getting.
0: Yeah.
1: I think it met my expectations quite well. I'm going to give this one a very solid B.
0: Okay, fair enough. I think I had maybe higher expectations going into this than you did, especially with having seen the teaser a longer time ago and kind of having this movie simmer with me a little bit longer. So okay. I think my expectations might have been just a little bit higher than yours, but they were met. I enjoyed myself watching this. I thought front to back, this was a good movie. This is a movie that did its job and did its job well. All the performances are great. I think Adam Scott is a great lead who I would like to see him in more horror movies going forward. Again, we talk about the crazy pipelines that horror's had lately. You look at the pipeline between comedy to horror, it's been insane. I mean, you got Jordan Peele, Zach Kreger.
1: Yeah.
0: Bill Hader's working on a horror movie.
1: Yeah, I feel like I saw that. I was working
0: on a horror movie.
1: I was shocked.
0: I'm not, because of Barry, so it's not shocking that he's going to go out of his realm of comedy to do other stuff, even though that was part comedy at times. But this is just another one of those cases where, sure, he started in horror, but he's more known for comedy and like dramas. And I think I would like to see Adam Scott dip into horror a bit more. I think it would be really cool for him, and this movie clearly works for him in the genre. I think he's a welcome addition. I think the director of this movie continues to put out great work, solid work at that, and I just think this is gonna end up in my top 10 for horror this year, because again, everything else coming out just looks so good.
1: It's gonna be tough to see.
0: It is, especially with Resident Evil. I think that's gonna be a sleeper hit.
1: I don't know. Can you call Resident Evil a sleeper?
0: Dude, no. People are doubting the hell out of that movie right now.
1: Okay.
0: People are dogging that movie for no reason right now.
1: We'll see.
0: So I think that's why I could say maybe sleeper hit. But right. I'm going to go B+.
1: B+,
0: I don't think it's near A rate. I don't think it's in A territory by any means, because I don't think it does enough to warrant that. But it does everything well enough to warrant at least a B+.
1: I agree. I was teetering on a B+, but I think a B for this movie is solid.
0: Yeah. So that's going to do it for us. We're going to wrap a little early here tonight. We're going to head on out. We'll be back next week again for the Backrooms and the Devil Wears Prada 2.
1: That
0: should be a fun night.
1: That's interesting. Have you seen Devil Wears Prada 2 yet?
0: No, I have not. Haley has, and I've heard good things.
1: So I was speaking to somebody about it, and she said that she was like the youngest person in the theater. It was just a bunch of old people. My boss with FI Communications.
0: Because I talked about it with Haley, because Haley watched it.
1: No, it wasn't
0: Haley. And I was wondering if it was her.
1: So,
0: but
1: I'm interested. She said she liked it. So
0: okay. Well, you'll have to tune in next week.
1: Yep.
0: Check out our social medias, rr.reviews891. Up next, before we get into Vintage, we're going to kick it off. Dropkick Murphys.

0: Congratulations.
1: Going back in time to the psychedelic era of rock and roll. This is Vintage Rock on WONC, Naperville, Chicago.

The Golden Road by the Grateful Dead here on Vintage Rock, where we play the best of the psychedelic era of rock from 1964 to 1974. I am your host, Itzel, and I'm very excited as always tonight. We have our Beatles 4x4. We got some really cool tunes coming up that are my personal favorite, so stay tuned for that. And as always, if you have any song requests, feel free to send your request at 630-637-8989. Coming up next, we have Find Somebody by The Rascals.

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You just listened to In the Wilderness by Genesis. Coming up next, we have a song request by Tim. This is Suavecito by Malo.

something else by Led Zeppelin here on Vintage Rock. We are now going to begin our Beatles 4x4, starting off strong with the track Babies in Black by the Beatles, coming from their Beatles for Sale album, recorded in August of 1964 and later on released December of 1964, written by Paul McCartney and John Lennon. And actually, this song was written in a hotel room while the Beatles were on tour in the summer of 1964. Personally, I feel like this song is a little bit underrated. I feel like from what I've heard, the whole Beatles for Sale album is such an underrated Beatles album. It's not talked about enough. I won't claim it as my favorite Beatles album, but

I think people have to talk about it more. There's so many phenomenal tracks on that record. But back into the music, starting off strong, this is Babies in Black by the Beatles.

by your eye, heap here on Vintage Rock. Thank you to Panko for that song request. And if you have a song request, feel free to send it in at 630-637-8989. If anybody has a favorite Billy Joel song, please send it over. I would love to play it. I actually been listening to Billy Joel all day. I got a new harmonica and I've been attempting to play that Piano Man on the harmonica. I played on the piano, so I decided I also wanted to learn it on the harmonica. I'm still a little iffy on the instrument, but I think it's a beautiful song and a beautiful instrument, and I just love that song so much. So please send it over if you are a Billy Joel fan. Coming up next, we have more music. This is Oh Pretty Woman by Roy Robinson.

Can't Find My Way Home by Blind Fate here on Vintage Rock. That was a song request by Pickles. Coming up next, we have All Along the Watchtower by the Jimi Hendrix Experience.

In her hand was a bottle of wine, in the other a glass. She poured some of the wine from the bottle into the glass and raised it to her lips.

California Dreamin' by the Mamas and Papas here on Vintage Rock. The song was released in December of 1965, written by John and Michelle Phillips. And actually, earlier, a Billy Joel song was playing. And another artist that I really admire is, what is his name? Oh my God, I just forgot the name. That's really embarrassing. But he has a lot of harmonic instrumentals, and I would love to learn how to play some songs on the harmonica. And if you have any songs that you know include a lot of harmonica instrumentals, feel free to send them in at 630-637-8989. I would love to hear about them. Coming up next, we have Imagine by John Lennon.

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You just listened to If You Really Want to Be My Friend by the Rolling Stones. Coming up next, we have a song request by Joelle. This is Out on the Weekend by Neil Young.

Black Magic Woman by Santana here on Vintage Rock, a song request by Panko. That song was originally written and released by guitarist Peter Green from Fleetwood Mac, and then later on Santana released a cover in 1970 and it appeared on their album. I can't pronounce the name of the album, I don't want to mispronounce it, but coming up next we have another song request. And actually something really cool about the song, the production costed an estimate of $50,000 with over 17 recording sessions spanned across four different Hollywood studios, which I did not know about before. The next song is Good Vibrations by the Beach Boys, and it was released October 10th of 1966.

That was Stone Cold Crazy by the one and only Queen. They were one of my favorite bands back in like middle school. I love Brian May. He's such an incredible guitarist. But coming up next, we have I Dig Love by George Harrison.

I Dig Love by George Harrison here on Vintage Rock. This track is off his iconic triple solo album, All Things Must Pass, and arguably could be his best solo album. In my opinion, I think it could be. I actually have the vinyl. I have an original copy of the record that I found one time when I was thrifting, and I got it for a very good price. So I was so surprised and I immediately got it. I would say that was like 3 years ago, maybe four, but one of the best albums. Coming up next, we have a David Bowie track. This track is off of the Diamond Dogs record and released in February of 1974. And as always, if you have any song requests, feel free to send in your request at 630-637-8989. We are almost closing up our session.

You just listened to Journey to Time by Kenny and the Casuals. Coming up next, we have a track from the Zombies. This is Tell Her No.

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0: Why would you do that? That drive is like 4 hours. Are you nuts?
1: Well, how else am I supposed to keep up with Cardinal athletics?
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1: Wait, for real? This whole time?
0: Yeah, WONC covers football, basketball, softball, and baseball.
1: Wish I would have known that before. Could have saved a ton on gas money.
2: 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We go so you don't have to.

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0: Yeah? What of it?
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0: Okay, sounds good. 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

0: Linda Fondren wanted Vicksburg to be the most fit city in Mississippi.
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0: She got 2,500 neighbors to start walking with her.
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0: When Marlon Shirley was 5 years old, he was in an accident and lost his foot, but he didn't lose his heart.
1: When you tackle a challenge that you just cannot even fathom tackling, when you accomplish that, the amount of integrity and the will and the heart that you'll get from that experience is what will set you up for your life.
0: In less time than it took Marlon Shirley to say that, he can now run 100 meters because today he's the world's fastest amputee. 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
1: Yeah, bro, I can feel it. Wait, aren't you Eric Clapton from, like, The Cream? How did you get my house?
0: That's not important. 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
1: Wait, aren't you supposed to be British?
0: I'm just a figment of your imagination. I'm not real.
1: Whoa.

We loved him in Family Ties. We cheered him in Teen Wolf. And we revered him in Back to the Future. Now, Michael J. Fox is back, encouraging fellow fighters of Parkinson's disease to take the future into their own hands. In his most spirited and courageous role ever, this inspirational screen icon vows never to give up until a cure is found. Optimism. 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

left from this. That's New Music Hollow Body Boy here on FM 89. Good morning. Welcome on into another edition of Morning Mojo Decaf. My name is Jesse Hudgens. Gonna be here with you for this morning, kicking off the end of the week in the best way possible with some great music, some great vibes, and some great stories. And to start things off, I want to talk about how one of my best friends that I've known for all my life is terrified of a lot of things. He's scared of roller coasters. He used to be horrible with horror movies, and just overall, like, very anxious around anything thrill related. Let's say horror movies, thrill related, same around roller coasters. It was to the point, like, he would not, and I don't know if he's still like this, will not get on roller coasters, which, fair, it's not for everybody. But one day, we were hanging out at our local mall, and it was me, him, and two other friends of ours. And we were chilling, you know, we were checking out different stores. We were just being goofy little high schoolers, just having a good day. And all of a sudden, we're going to the food court, and there's a VR roller coaster ride there. I looked straight at my friend, and I said, "Dude, you should go ride that." He's like, "No, why would I go ride that?" And I said, "'Cause it's funny." And he said, "I will ride it if you pay for it." Thinking I wouldn't do that. But at this point, I had a job. I didn't have bills to pay. I didn't have loans to be paying. I wasn't in the state I am now. And so I said, "Huh, bet I'll pay for it." And so it began. If you've ever ridden a VR roller coaster, please let me know your thoughts on it. 630-637-8989. Bachman Turner Overdrive up next.

Set Me Free, that is New Music Glenn Strange here on FM 89, still talking about my friend in the VR roller coaster. So, after I called his bluff and said, look, I will pay for you to ride this VR roller coaster. Not to mention, I wasn't the only one. My other friend who was with us was like, I will chip in on this to watch you do this. And so my friend who, you know, tried calling our bluff was caught in a corner here. And so you had no choice but to get on this VR roller coaster. We paid for it. And mind you, this is in the front of the food court. This is in very much public. And so again, my friend, terrified of heights, terrified of roller coasters. He gets on this VR roller coaster and he's like, oh, this isn't that bad. And then it starts going. And he is having the most vocal reaction of anybody in that food court. He is the loudest person in that food court at this point. It is to the degree that people are stopping, staring, and taking videos of him. People working at Sbarro's are not working. Pizza was not being made. And they were filming him because they were so entertained by his reaction to everything. It was so funny to watch. And especially, it was a little bad at times because we had to apologize for his mouth because, you know, children weren't around. You know, it's a mall. We had to apologize to some parents, but some of them were just like, nah, this is enough. No apology needed. But it was the funniest thing ever to watch him do it. But it gets even funnier because after the ride's over, after the roller coaster's done with, you know, apparently they gave him a tame one, whatever that means. The guy looks at my buddy and says the funniest thing ever that leads to all of this continuing. Love for you to take your guess on what that is. 630-637-8989. Metallica up next.

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You're going to want to make sure you stay tuned because I'm going to wrap up this story of my friend and the VR roller coaster. But for right now, Slumber Party.

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Bridget Calls Me Baby here on FM 89. Now, to wrap up the story of my friend in the VR roller coaster, again, he had an insane reaction to all of it. Like, he was the loudest person in the room, the most vocal person in the entire food court. And again, he was getting people who were walking by, people who were working at the restaurants. They were filming him. They were that entertained by his antics. And so the tame, quote-unquote, roller coaster is over, and my buddy takes off the VR headset. The guy doesn't unstrap him out of the roller coaster just yet because he looks at him and goes, "That was so entertaining. Want to go again?" And

We're like, look, man, like, that's cool, but we don't really, you know, want to be spending that kind of money. He's like, I'll do it for free. I was that entertained. So we looked at the guy. We're like, strap him in. Go round two. My buddy's like, guys, I don't know if I want to do this. We're like, you're doing it. And he's like, And his reactions on this one were even better because this one did more. Like, it went upside down. Like, it was insane on what we put this man through. My buddy ended up having a really good time. Like, he you know, was very happy that he did it because he felt like he conquered his fear of roller coasters in a way. So to those of you saying, oh, you peer pressured him into doing it, you guys are terrible friends. No, he had a great time. And he ended up posting about it on Instagram later that day. He took down the post, but it's okay. I still have the videos. I still have all the old videos. But yeah, no, it ended up being like a lot of fun and, you know, really good for kind of him and his fear of roller coasters. He still, I think to this day, has not been on a legit one. We'll work him up to it. But for right now, to continue with the music, Counting Crows up next.

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1: 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And now he's in prison. 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

0: The Ataris here on FM 89. It is time for your punk rock pick me up here today. Gonna be looking at a band that I have happily gotten the chance to see. You know, I want to give a shout out to Chloe. She bought me tickets for my birthday 1 year to go see this band. Her and I went. We had a great time. And that is The Damned. I love The Damned, man. This band's awesome. This is a band that I am so happy I have gotten the chance to see live. Because I never thought I would get the chance. And it was, I believe, the original lineup, if I'm correct. I could be wrong on that one. But it just goes back to how much, like, I love, like, British punk music. I love the UK scene, and I love just a lot of the exports that came out of it. And, yeah, but we'll talk more in a minute. We got to listen to The Damned, so let's get into it. New Rose.
1: Is she really going out with him?

New Rose from the Damned, your punk rock pick me up here on FM 89. Love the Damned. They're actually going to be back in Chicago, from what it looks like, on Halloween, which is quite exciting. I wonder who they got opening for them on this one. Oh, Flaming Groovies and the Quartets. Cool. Sounds awesome. I'm sure that show is going to be a lot of fun. I think the show that I got the chance to see them with was really sick, and I'm really glad I did get a chance to see them, because again, I know they're going to be wrapping up within the near future, and so it's kind of like, all right, you know, one of those, just knock them off the list and kind of move on. But it was such a good show, and again, I have nobody to thank but Chloe, because you know, she bought me those tickets, and it was just like a rant. We were driving somewhere, I think we were driving to another show, her and I, when she surprised me with these tickets. I think, yeah, her and I were on our way to another show for something. And it was like, hey, by the way, happy birthday. I'm like, what? She's like, I got you tickets to see The Damned. And I'm like, yo. I immediately called my dad and bragged, like, yo, I get to go see The Damned. It was pretty sick. But yeah, the following traffic report is brought to you by Jewel Osco Incorporated, currently on the roadways in Itasca Elk Grove Village. There's an accident at Devon Avenue at Arlington Heights Road, and there's stop and go traffic on the I-88 eastbound between 22nd Street, Saramac Road, and I-294, with your next traffic report coming at 7:50. Up next, Rye.

Engagement from Squint. That is new music for you here on FM 89. Now, speaking of new music, I'm excited because this hour we are going to be looking at the best of 2026 thus far. And I have a really good album on standby here today. This is an album I actually found through What's Fresh. I found this band kind of randomly. They popped into my feed and I fell in love with the track that they initially released. And so I kept up with them, waited for the album to drop. And from there, I was just like, okay, hold on here. We got something really good here. And I just continued to listen to the singles. And then finally the album dropped and I fell in love with the album. It is such a good album. Front to back, it is nothing but solid stuff. So you'll just have to stay tuned to figure out who that is. Take your guesses, 630-637-8989. They are a new music band here at FM 89 at this moment, so that might be able to help you out if you've been paying attention to our new music. For right now, though, Boston Manor.

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Shout out to Tom and Wheaton for that request. And do stay tuned. We're going to start looking at another best of 2026 thus far. For right now, though, Drug Church.

Pinch, that is new music from Drug Church here on FM 89. It is time to get into this week's best of 2026 thus far. We're going to be looking at an LP that came out that I was super hyped for and super excited for, and it did not disappoint. And that is Love Rarely's Pain Travels. Now, Love Rarely is a five-piece from the UK. They are a blend of so many different genres. They're a blend of like post-hardcore, like screamo, math rock, alternative, indie even, and it is blended so well together. I heard the song that we'll be starting with today actually first, because that was the first single off of this LP, and I thought it was super cool. I thought it was super interesting, super neat. Listened to it, loved it. Kept sticking with the band, and then we heard the song Severed, which is new music here at FM 89, and I was like, yes, dude, this band knows what they're doing. And I heard the whole LP, and I was like, wow, this band is nothing short of impressive, especially with this being their debut LP. But let's get into it. We're going to kick things off. The lead single off of Pain Travels, we have Will.

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I'll try from Love Rarely. That wraps up this edition of Best of 2026 thus far. God, I love that LP so much. It's so good because I grew up listening to a lot of music of like the 2000s that was kind of like this, like the post-hardcore screamo type stuff. And a lot of that is really emphasized in Love Rarely, on top of just really solid songwriting and kind of taking the genre and pushing it a little further with, again, alternative elements, math rock elements, and like indie elements. And they do such a good job at it, especially because you listen to this LP, it's pretty much all gas, no brakes for the most part. There is little area of not lull, but like down moments. The band is going throughout this entire LP, and that's what makes it so good to me, is that they don't stop and they just kind of keep things going. Like, they'll slow down mid-song maybe to kind of like rest before like a big climactic moment, but it's not long, it's not lasting long. And even the songs that start a little low, they pick up hard as they go on. So let me know what you thought about all that. 630-637-8989. As up next, we have Seether.

Detroit Rock City from Kiss here on FM 89. Now, I, again, have been loving Love Rarely. I think they're, again, one of the coolest things that have come out this year, especially, like, within the fact that there have been, like, good rock, hardcore, like, post-hardcore releases released this year thus far. I would actually say for me, to be honest, it's been a pretty heavy, like, R&B year. I know we've barely scratched the surface with that here on Best of 2026 thus far. Trust me, we'll fix that. We'll fix that next week. I got you. Got you. No worries. But it's just awesome to see a lot of these like post-hardcore releases, especially because, again, there's not a lot of like post-hardcore, hardcore releases that at least have come across my radar thus far. And so finding Love Rarely, especially, again, with this being their debut LP, I was just severely, like, insanely impressed by them and impressed that, you know, and privileged that I got the chance to even find their music and getting to discover them as much as I have. But for right now, the following traffic report is brought to you by Jewel Osco Incorporated. Out in Darien, an accident in 75th Street at Plainfield Road. There is an accident in Lombard at Main Street south of 22nd Street, and stop and go traffic on the I-88 eastbound between 22nd Street, Saramac Road, and the I-294. I want to give a quick shout out to Melinda from Aurora. You know, who's giving me some compliments on Love Rarely and another, you know, great best of 2026 so far. And they kept talking about a certain artist that they really enjoy. So I want to give a shout out to them. This one goes out to them. We got Ekka Vandal up next.

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2: When it comes to loud noise, you probably think you're fine. 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The Chicago Hearing Society can help you be aware of early signs of hearing loss, as well as provide support services for people who are deaf and hard of hearing. 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

Lover Boy from Fast Money Music here on FM 89. Now, I was a huge fan of like playground games back then. You know, as a kid, I would even say, still to this day, playground games rule. I don't care. Call me dumb. Call me, I don't know. Call me a child, I guess. I don't know. Whatever. You're lame. No, I'm just kidding. But yeah, I've always been a huge fan of like playground games because they're always like some of the most fun you can have with friends, especially as like you get older, you get more creative with how you're going to kind of go about the games themselves. Like, for example, my friends and I loved playing Monkey on the Woodchips. Fun game. As we got older, would get more creative with our hiding spots, and it would get annoying because there would be like 10-minute long games where whoever was it basically was like, guys, come on. My eyes are tired from having them shut. I just want to open my eyes again. And we'd be like, no, you got to find us. And so those games would last forever. Ghost in the Graveyard is another one that I always loved playing. But I will have to say, I think the one that is always going to be like maybe top tier my favorite is going to be Hide and Seek. Hide and Seek is a game that I adore playing. It is so much fun, and plus it's not really like high energy costing depending on how you play it. If you just play it like, oh, I found you, you're out, cool. But if it's like one of those, you see them like across a field and you're like, ah, I got you, you're out. No, you didn't. I'm not out. I could easily run away and you're not gonna find me. And that's actually how my friends and I play. So we'll talk more about this in a bit, but let me know your favorite playground games here in just a minute. We're going to keep it going for right now. Oasis, up next.

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Fruit Lake, that is new music, The Cleaver, here on FM 89. Still talking about playground games, specifically hide and seek. Now, hide and seek, I feel like, is the one game that you take to the playground that you can also play indoors. There's not a lot of those. I mean, floor is lava, sure. Monkey on the wood chips, not really. Tag, you might hurt yourself. But hide and seek is old reliable. You can play that in the household and have a grand old time with that. And it be a good, and, you know, again, it be a good time. I remember we used to play that game specifically at my grandmother's house, cause my grandma, she has a pretty decently sized house. And so we'd play it at her house. We would, you know, hide all over the house, but eventually all of the spots would become stale and we'd always know where to look. So we stopped playing it. And so it kind of stopped from there. Eventually, my friends and I, we kind of did a modification of the game to where we had boundaries on, like, in, like, the neighborhood, and we'd do it on bikes, and it was awesome. I love that version. They weren't huge fans of some days, but I was a huge fan of that. Eventually, I brought Hide and Seek to North Central College. I brought it to North Central College, and my sophomore year of college here, we played hide-and-seek a lot. We did. I have a very specific story I want to talk about when it comes to hide-and-seek, specifically involving one FM89 alumni, and that is Zane Truman. But we'll talk about that in just a bit. Do stay tuned. Mayday Parade, up next.

Poison Tree, that is New Music Makeout Reef here on FM 89. Now, still talking about this hide and seek event that my friends and I had. We basically set up boundaries here on the campus of North Central College to where it was like a closed off area, but enough hiding spaces to, you know, last us. And the whole bit was you have to at least be close to the person in order to say that you got them. And if you're far away, well, you didn't get them. So one former FM 89 alum, Zane Truman, was it. And he was the seeker. We were all hiding. It was like me, like three, four others maybe. And I had a pretty solid spot. You know, I was hidden right across from FM 89 in the parking lot by the building. I was hidden underneath some stairs. But, you know, still within view to where it's not cheating. And it was nighttime, you know, because obviously you have to play it at nighttime. And we went like a half hour easily without Zane finding us. And he

was getting frustrated. Like, he was not happy. He was like, guys, this is, like, ridiculous. And so at one point, I'm sitting in my spot, having a grand old time. And then all of a sudden, I see Zane go sit on the back steps of, you know, the radio station here. And he sits there easily for like 5 minutes, if not more. And I just remember sitting there the whole time trying my hardest to not start laughing like crazy because I didn't want to get found. But also, I made sure to take a video of Zane at his lowest moment of this game. And I was so tempted to send it to him in that moment. I'm like, this isn't a bad way to get caught. It's really not. But I didn't. But he did end up finding me, and I'll tell you about that here in just a second. So do stay tuned. We got Status Quo coming up next.

Stay tuned. I'm going to talk about how Zane found me in our game of hide and seek here in just a second, but Bad Books up next.

The after party from Bad Books here on FM 89. So getting back into this hide and seek game. So eventually Zane did find me. I kind of gave myself away because I started feeling bad at a point. And then he finally found me and he was not happy. He was like, are you kidding me? You were just down here the entire time? I'm like, yep. He's like, the entire time. I'm like, yeah. Yeah, I was here the entire time. I showed him the video. He's like, dude, if you would have sent me that, I would have punched you so hard in the face. And I'm like, that's so fair, dude. After I got found, we eventually found other people, and it got a little easier, obviously, as time went on. But another one of the funnier hide-and-seek moments I had was with another former FM89 member. It was a lot of FM89 members that were playing this. Him and I were hiding together in a spot, and it was WrestleMania weekend for WWE. And we were watching WrestleMania in our hiding spot. We were watching, was it Brock Lesnar versus Roman Reigns? Yeah, it was Brock Lesnar versus Roman Reigns. We were watching that match in our hide and seek spot. And it was the funniest thing ever because, like, halfway through, like, we had to shut it off because we're like, crap, we're going to get caught. We did end up getting caught because of the WrestleMania video, but just another, like, insanely funny moment. But the following traffic report is brought to you by Jewel Osco Incorporated out in Lombard. There's an accident at Main Street south of 22nd Street. Stop and go traffic on the I-88 eastbound between I-294 exit ramp eastbound and I-294. And then in Elmhurst, an accident at Roosevelt Road at I-88. With your next traffic report coming later today. Up next, Collective Soul.

Wake Her Up, that is new music from American Football featuring Wisp here on FM 89. You know, if you're just tuning in, welcome on in. My name is Jesse Hudgens. I'm going to be with you for the next hour, hanging out, having fun, talking Riot Fest, because the Riot Fest lineup dropped yesterday, and boy, oh boy, is it pretty solid. I quite like it. It's got some good bands on there. I know all day yesterday I was talking with like a ton of my friends, just talking about like, oh, like who do we want to go see? Like who do we want to go check out, and who, you know, is on our like must see list of the weekend. And it really kind of came down to like pretty much most of the lineup being bands that we want to go see, because again, the lineup is just that stacked this year. I know for me, two big ones that I really want to make sure I get my chance to go see are Elvis Costello. Never seen him. I've been wanting to see him for years. The Sex Pistols, because it's the Sex Pistols. I gotta say, I've at least seen the Sex Pistols. And then probably like my other like top is Gogol Bordello. It's been years since I've seen them. So it's like I want to make sure I go see them, because every other band on here I've at least seen within the past few years or so. So it's like it would be awesome to go see them, but like I'm not like dying, you know, I'm not going to be like upset if I don't go see them. But there's more to be had here and more to talk about. Let me know, who are you looking forward to seeing? 630-637-8989. One of the groups playing at Riot Fest this year, Pierce the Veil, up next.

0: The entire world watched. They watched each step down the rungs of that small ladder, one after another, and waited with great anticipation for that last step.
1: It's one small step for man, one giant leap for mankind.
0: At that moment, humanity saw the impossible become the possible. And today, the sky is not the limit. Achievement. Pass it on from the Foundation for a Better Life at values.com.

Tiny Raisin from Suki Waterhouse. That's new music for you here on FM 89. Still talking about Riot Fest this year. I will say, there are some things that Riot Fest did that kind of brought a chuckle out of me this year. And that is the booking of Afro Man, which I will be there. I will be at that set. Those who know me know I take my Afro Man very seriously. I will be at that set. Listen to every single song, singing every song along. But also, and this has been pointed out by multiple sources, the fact that they somehow booked the Sex Pistols and Public Image Limited on the same bill, which is crazy because Public Image Limited, if you don't know, is led by John Lydon, a.k.a. Johnny Rotten, formerly of the Sex Pistols, who has been hella against the Sex Pistols reunion that's been going on with Frank Carter on vocals. He does not get along with any of his former bandmates. They hate him. He hates them. Please book them the same day. Please. Dude, Riot Fest has the potential to do the funniest thing ever. And that is put both the Sex Pistols and Public Image Limited on the same day on the same stage. I know John Lydon would spend all of his set complaining, moaning. No music would be played. It would just be a 30 to an hour set of John Lydon complaining. I would be there for that set. Because, you know what? Gogo de Bordello is going to play at the next stage, and then right after is the Sex Pistols. So it's going to be great. I'm telling you for a fact, it's going to be great. But to keep the music going here, we're going to listen to another one of the headliners of Riot Fest 2026. That is 21 Pilots.

I ponder of something great. My lungs will fill and then deflate. They fill with fire, exhale desire. I know it's dire, my time today. I have these thoughts, so often I ought to replace that slot with what I once bought. Cause somebody stole my car radio, and now I just sit in silence. Sometimes quiet is violent. I find it hard to hide it. My pride is no longer inside. It's on my sleeve, my skin will scream, reminding me of who I killed inside my dream. I hate this car that I'm driving. There's no hiding for me. I'm forced to deal with what I feel. There is no distraction to mask what is real. I could pull the steering wheel. I have these thoughts, so often I ought to replace that slot with what I once bought. Cause

reminder of something terrifying, because this time there's no sound to hide behind. To find over the course of a human existence, one thing consists of consistence, and it's that we're all battling fear. Oh dear, I don't know if we know why we're here. Oh my, too deep, please stop thinking. I liked it better.

Wants for everyone from Slippers. That's new music for you here on FM 89. Now, just overall with Riot Fest, I've seen some discourse among some people about the lineup, but that's always going to be the case for any festival with a lineup, that there are going to be people who are happy, those who aren't happy. For me, though, I am happy and I'm excited to go this year. You know, I've made it a tradition for the past 4 years to go to Riot Fest. This will be my fourth year in a row going, this will be my seventh overall Riot Fest, I think, potentially. So I went to the one in 2016, 2019, 22, 3, 4, 5. Yes, this will be my seventh overall Riot Fest, which I love Riot Fest. It's a great place. It's a fun place. So let me know, are you going to be going this year? Will I see you there? Will you be getting married at Riot Fest? Please let me know. 630-637-8989. Got Cream up next.

You know how commercials are dumb and boring? We don't have any of those. So that must mean we're awesome and amazing. Always commercial free. We're FM 89.

Jack White here on FM 89. Now that's going to have to do it for me here today. Going to go on home, going to do some writing, work on some scripts, and also get excited because I got a new game for my GameCube. So I'm quite excited to check that out. I'm going to kind of take today to be a bit more of a chill day because I will be back here tomorrow. I know, Jesse on the weekends, that never happens, but I will in fact be here tomorrow night. Or not tomorrow night, tomorrow morning I'll be here. So do tune in for all of that fun. But to keep the music going, as I head on out, you have Matthew Sweet up next.

criticize. FM 89, where the rock never stops.

What if I told you that I was gonna bury $1 million in the ground, never to be seen again? 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

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I'm Alyssa. And if you have any requests, feel free to text 630-637-8989. This is the Dum Dum Girls.

That was Everything I See. 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And once again, if you have any requests or anything you want to hear, feel free to text 630-637-8989. I'm Alyssa, and let me tell you, I've been in social media for quite a while. I feel like I found myself just scrolling and looking at stuff. And I don't know if you guys are on Twitter, but I am, and I follow a lot of animators and just artists really on Twitter. And I've been seeing a lot of people post and repost this one video of Craig McCracken. Is that how you say your name? I believe so. I apologize if I'm mispronouncing it, but Craig is known for being the creator of the Powerpuff Girls. So it's a video from 1995 when he was like working and making the Powerpuff Girls. And it's crazy because he was really young. He was like 24 years old. And a lot of artists were posting about it because they were like, that would never happen nowadays. Like, you would never have a 24-year-old doing a show or running an animated show. Normally, most of the ideas that are being done are by, like, people that have way more experience, which is kind of disheartening because I do feel like there's a lot of creatives that are, you know, young and might not have as much experience, but they have a lot of good ideas that are just being shelved or not acknowledged or ignored, or told to wait till they're like in their 30s and with more experience. And that's a shame because when it comes to the arts, I feel like young people always have something really good to say and something cool to say. So I would love to see more ideas from young people, especially because the Powerpuff Girls is kind of iconic, and there's a lot of iconic shows that were made by relatively young and new people in the industry, so they should probably bring it back. But maybe this is just my biased opinion. Anyways, you're listening to FMN 89, and next up is Sorry Crash. This is a request by Chris from Geneva.

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you know, it just kind of matches. And it's not the only case where a young person was the head of an animated show that became kind of a culture classic. I believe Gravity Falls was also made by somebody who was also in his early 20s, mid-20s maybe. So again, kind of shows you that the industry used to take in really young animators and really young ideas. But now it's so disheartening because this industry is so hard, and it basically asks of you to have like 10 years of experience before even presenting any idea that seems promising. Which I think that slowly but surely we're getting out of that trend, because we're seeing a lot of movies being directed and written by young people. One of them being Obsession. He is in his early 20s, mid 20s, I don't know, but he is pretty young. He is also a YouTuber, so he's not somebody that is like with a crazy experience in the industry. I believe he only did a couple short films that were pretty popular, but you know, this is his directorial debut, and what a crazy movie that is. I feel like if you are a fan of horror, you should definitely check it out, especially at the movie theater, because I don't know, I feel like that's the best experience possible. I absolutely loved it. I think I'm going to be talking about it in roommate reviews, so look forward to that if you listen to it. But yeah, I absolutely loved Obsession. And again, it just shows you that like young people have cool ideas and they have the capability of doing cool stuff. They just need the opportunity and they just need, you know, the outlet to do so. And I'm glad that he got his outlet, because this movie is definitely one of my favorites of the year. And I just think everybody should check it out. It has overpassed so many records. I mean, their budget was a couple thousand dollars, probably like $300,000. And they already made millions. So they've overpassed their budget for a long shot. And it's crazy. I think it is something that nobody could expect. And it's also a lot of new actors. It's not any recognizable faces. So I hope that that just sets a precedent for the future movies in Hollywood. But I'll talk more about that later. 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
0: 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What of it?
1: Typical. So be it. 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

That was Plummet, new music here at your home for Pure Rock FM 89. If you have any requests or anything you want to hear, feel free to text 630-637-8989. I'll be looking through them. But as I was talking about earlier, I was talking about how this industry of just filmmaking and shows and all of that stuff, all of that creative stuff, tends to lean towards older people. You know, if you want to pitch a show or a movie or a script or direct something, you have to have years of experience to do so in the big leagues, which is a shame because I feel like a lot of young people definitely have the skills and have everything that it takes to do all of those things, but they have to wait so many years because, you know, seniority, and they have to have years of experience or whatever, which in the past wasn't really the case. I mean, you see it with a lot of animated shows that have become classics. As I was talking about earlier, you see that all of these creators were like in their early mid 20s right out of college. So it's kind of disheartening to see that a lot of people now out of college have to either not get a job in the industry that they were aspiring to be in, or have to work years to get to that point, which again is pretty disheartening. But I feel like now we're seeing a shift, especially with, as I was talking about earlier, Obsession is directed by a pretty young director and it's his debut movie. And it's doing incredible. And I think you should definitely check it out. I was talking about how also a lot of the actors in this movie are new faces. I don't recognize a lot of them. I know one of the actresses from this show, but apart from that, pretty new faces. So that's also really cool to see, especially now that it's kind of blowing up and everybody's talking incredibly about the movie. I mean, it has a 96% in Rotten Tomatoes, and then IMDb has an 8.2, so it's doing pretty well. You should definitely check it out if you're a fan of horror. It's pretty unsettling, I would say. Not so much scary, but unsettling and creepy, and I absolutely love that type of horror. But another one that I'm really looking forward to is the Backrooms movie. Big fan of the Backrooms, big fan of the director's work. He was also a YouTuber, which is a funny kind of coincidence there with Obsession and the Backrooms movies coming out back to back. They're both directed by YouTubers, but yeah, I love his content on YouTube. He is pretty talented, so I can't wait to see what he did also with his debut film. Actually, he is the youngest director that A24 has had. He was 20 when he was directing, which is crazy because it's also my age, so definitely puts things into perspective. But I'll talk more about that later. 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
0: Norman Rockwell didn't create the best in us. 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

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And once again, if you have any requests or anything you want to hear in mind, go ahead and text it at 630-637-8989. This is Rental Car.

That was Severed, and you're listening to the Radio Voice of North Central College, FM 89. If you have any requests or anything you want to hear, feel free to text 630-637-8989. And as I was talking about earlier, I think Obsession is reminding me a lot of The Backrooms, because they both have similar stories with the directors, both of them being YouTubers beforehand, which I think it is pretty interesting, and both of them being pretty young, especially the Backrooms director, who is only 20, which is absolutely crazy and insane and very, very rare for the industry and the company. I mean, A24 is the one making this movie, so I think he is the youngest director that they've had ever, which is pretty cool. I haven't checked out the movie yet. I know it already came out, so I'm looking forward to it. I'm staying away from spoilers, though, because I do want to go in as blind as possible. And I think I might just be watching it on Tuesday, so with some friends, and I'm waiting for them to get back from a trip, so I think I'm just gonna hold up from spoilers and everything else, but I'm just looking forward to it a lot. I love the casting of the actors. They're pretty good in everything that I've seen them in, and it's pretty big names, and the director has done some incredible job on like YouTube and stuff. I know people want to dismiss his experience because he hasn't had, you know, films beforehand, and this is his debut film. But if you check out his work on YouTube, you understand why they gave him and trusted him with this movie. He has done some crazy things on YouTube, and I've been a fan of him for quite a while from his videos. So it is pretty crazy to see that he is now doing this super popular movie that everybody's talking about. And I'm also a big fan of The Backrooms kind of story and creepypastas. I'll admit, I was on YouTube and the internet when creepypastas were pretty big, and I would just be reading those horror stories and horror videos that people were making up, and kind of short films that they would make alongside the stories and stuff to kind of just scare more people, and I absolutely ate it up. I thought it was really good, and The Backrooms is one of many that I really enjoyed, so I'm just really glad that, you know, they're bringing it to the big leagues, which is a film, and I'm just looking forward to it a lot, honestly. So trying to stay away from spoilers, but also just admitting that I am pretty, pretty excited. But anyways, I'll talk more about that later. Next up is Maya the Psychic. 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

0: the week, says Michael Jackson of Encino, California. When he's not at his little theme park, he's eating pizza with the kids. Oh boy, Moonwalker's back. Have a slice, buddy. Take off your glove first. You'll enjoy it more. Whoa, Impa Tiger. Wow.
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0: You are listening to FM 89. That was Bulls on Parade. And if you have any requests or anything you want to hear, go ahead and text it at 630-637-8989. And as I was talking about earlier, I've been talking way too much about movies, but I feel like shows are also something that I should be checking out more. But I feel like I often think it's kind of hard to get into them for me. I don't know why. I feel like most of the shows that I'm watching are shows that I have been watching for quite a while, or shows that I check out with other people, because I feel like that way it keeps me accountable, you know? But yeah, a lot of these shows that I have been watching for years are coming to an end. Euphoria, The Boys already ended. So it's, those are only two of them, but there's way more that are coming to an end and are wrapping up or have already wrapped up. So I definitely have way more time to check out new stuff, but I don't know, I feel like kind of in the fence of it. I kind of don't want to do that to myself, because here's the thing, a lot of these shows that are wrapping up and ending are having really, really bad endings in my opinion. So that kind of has soured my taste and soured a little bit of my enjoyment for these shows and my enjoyment for other shows in general. So now I kind of feel in the fence of checking out new shows, because I don't want to check out a show and get invested and then have to suffer through a bad ending, because I've already had to do that multiple times this year alone, and I don't want to do it again, you know? I kind of want to protect my peace. So now I'm sticking to movies for the moment, and I've been watching quite a lot. I do want to watch the new Boots Riley movie, which is I Love Boosters. It looks pretty crazy in a good way, like really campy, really colorful, and really funny from what I've heard. So I kind of need something, you know, completely different from the horror stuff that I've been checking out in the movie theaters. You know, as a palate cleanser, I need something that is just bright and easy to watch and just fun, because I feel like too many of these movies are pretty traumatizing. I think Obsession definitely left a mark in me, and I need something to get rid of it. So that might be the movie to do it. But yeah, that's kind of where I'm at with my content watching TV and movies and all of that. But hopefully I'll find a good show that I can get invested in. For the moment, it's One Piece the live action, because I watch it with my family. But apart from that, I'm not really watching much stuff, apart from some K-dramas here and there. But I'll talk more about that later. 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

That was Mississippi Queen. 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Next up is Straight Up Needy. 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

0: That was Straight Up Needy. You're listening to FM 89, your home for pure rock. And once again, I'm here talking about movies and shows because here's the thing. I might not be so much into shows, but a lot of them that I am watching at the moment are shows that I have been watching for quite a while, as I mentioned earlier. So, for example, Euphoria is one of them. I've been watching it basically since the first season. And it is pretty crazy to see how long it's been and put it into perspective. But it's also pretty crazy to see how the first season looked compared to the current season. I mean, there's so many plot lines that have been left behind. And let me tell you, most of those actors clearly don't want to be part of that project anymore, and they've moved past it. And honestly, I think the only good thing that has come out of that show is how the actors have come out of it, which is a lot of big names and big stars have come out of that show. And rightfully so. I mean, I feel like a lot of the early seasons show you what the actors are capable of. It's just that the writing has gotten messier and messier as the seasons go by, which makes a lot of sense when you consider that the creator refuses to work with other writers and it's all written by him. And it doesn't matter how good of a writer you are, if it's only one person writing it, you know, it can get a little bit messy, especially when it's a multiple season show. And you should definitely have more writers in the room so that way, especially a lot of those like side plot lines don't get messy or forgotten the way they've had. So definitely expected in my opinion. So, oh well. But yeah, that's definitely one of those things that I have been checking up on. And although it has gotten really bad, I do feel this duty to, you know, finish it up. Because I have been watching it for so long that it only feels right to finish it, even if it is not as great as it used to be. So yeah, I'm definitely not that happy about how it's going and where it's heading, but could be worse. So I'm not gonna complain too much. But anyways, you're listening to FM 89. Next up is new music. And if you have any requests, feel free to text 630-637-8989.
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0: Mission Control, this is Big Bird. We're fueled up and ready for liftoff.
1: Roger that, Big Bird. All systems go. T-minus 5, 4, 3.
0: Wow, that's one heck of a view. Feels like it's missing something, though. This is ground control to Mission. That's better.
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That was Jungle Love. And if you have anything in mind that you want to hear, go ahead and text it at 630-637-8989. This is your home for pure rock. And if you missed it, I was earlier talking kind of about shows that I've been watching or finishing up. Out of obligation more than out of enjoyment, I'll admit, I do enjoy some like bad TV. I do enjoy watching something just to criticize it, very sadly. I'm not ashamed of admitting that, but yeah, Euphoria is one of them. I'm kind of just watching it because I've been watching it for so long that it feels wrong to just drop it so far into the show, especially when it's about to end, I believe. And I think Euphoria is a really funny case because it's been so long between each season that basically every actor has made a name for themselves. So the show started with a bunch of unknown actors, new faces, you could say. And it ended with all of them being big stars from big movies that don't want to be part of the show anymore because they've just outgrown the show throughout their career and throughout those years that it has taken to make. And it is pretty interesting because I think when you look at the first season of Euphoria, the only actor I knew of was Zendaya. I knew Jacob Elordi from that really bad rom-com that he was part of in Netflix. And that was basically it. I didn't know anybody else in the cast, and that was very cool. I knew there were some new faces in there. I knew there were some actors that were pretty, you know, unknown. They had done some work before, but nothing too big. And yeah, probably the most famous celebrity was Zendaya with her Disney career beforehand, and Jacob Elordi with his bad rom-coms. But now they've both become basically these Oscar-nominated, Emmy-nominated, Emmy winners that clearly have no interest for the show anymore, and it's not giving them anything, really. I mean, Jacob Elordi has literally been nominated for an Oscar, so I don't think he had any interest in continuing the show for too long. And same thing with Zendaya. I feel like she is pretty tired of this role, especially because the writing in itself is not good. I don't think they would mind it if the writing was as good as it was in the first season, but it really isn't, and it's very sad to see that decline. And the thing is, even though it has declined in quality, I do think it's still a fun watch, but definitely nothing comparable to the first couple seasons. So if you're planning on checking it out, maybe just watch the first and second season, because that's as good as it gets, in my opinion. Anyway, you're listening to FM 89, and next up is NOFX.

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That was Terrible Thought, and you're listening to FM 89, commercial free rock. And once again, if you have any requests or anything you want to hear, feel free to text 630-637-8989. I will be looking through them. But as I was been talking about earlier, I feel like a lot of these shows that have big actors, and by big actors I mean like movie stars, end up being kind of affected by it in the long run, because a lot of those big stars have really busy schedules, which leads to them not being able to film later seasons or having to move the schedule around and having to wait years for another season to happen. And I think that big movie stars should be part of shows, but maybe limited series, because it's less of a commitment and it's one season and you're done, or maybe like two seasons at the most. But yeah, I feel like Euphoria is one of those shows that, for example, got kind of messed up by the fact that all of the big stars and all of the main leads of the show kind of blew up in the meanwhile while they were waiting to release the other seasons. And that kind of just led to a lot of them not having the availability that they would have had otherwise if they were just TV stars, which is why I think a lot of these shows should film season after season after season. I think one show that does that, that I think it's really good actually, is One Piece. The One Piece live action, I haven't watched the anime, but the One Piece live action on Netflix is really good. And I think one of the big things that is like helping it out is the fact that although they have 8 episodes per season, they are releasing and filming each year, which is really good, because if you're gonna do a run of a show that is pretty long, you should be filming pretty consistently. And it's also pretty cool because the actors are pretty much unknown, which is, again, in my opinion, the way it should be, because One Piece is already such a popular name and IP, and it already has a fandom, so people are gonna watch no matter who is part of the show, really, because there's already fans that are just waiting to watch their favorite characters. So I do think that it is kind of an advantage, the fact that they are casting a lot of new faces into the show, because they have the availability and they have the time

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And if you have anything you want to hear, anything you want to listen to, go ahead and text it at 630-637-8989. And if you missed it earlier, I was talking about shows. And I feel like, again, most shows, they should film them like right after the first season came out. Especially if they know it's something that is going to succeed and gonna make it big. Because I really hate when they take a big break in between. Because, again, it just ends up being like something that you don't look forward to. Because then the second season, the third season comes out years later. And that's how you have many shows drag out for as long as they should. As long as they do. And honestly, they shouldn't. Because I think of Stranger Things, and that show should have ended a long time ago. It's kind of surprising that it lasted this long, and insane that they made the actors still act as kids when it's like, no, that's a full-on 20-year-old. But yeah, I don't know. I feel like shows like that should take advantage of time for as long as they can and as long as it is possible, right? I love the One Piece live action. I do watch that with my family, and I'm looking forward to the next season. I believe they're filming it right now. Who knows? But I also know that there's another show that is coming out, which is an adaptation of the animated Avatar The Last Airbender. The first season already came out. They're releasing the second season soon. And I'll be honest, I'm not really looking forward to that, even though I'm a big fan of Avatar The Last Airbender, because it's just not a good adaptation of the show. Like, if you want to watch Avatar, I think you should watch the animated one, because that one has aged so well, and it is so mature when it comes to its themes and the characters. I think it has some of the best writing when it comes to like world building and also character development. I think Zuko has probably one of the best redemption stories that I've heard or like seen in any movie or show. And it's a shame that the live action show wasn't really that successful. I feel like live action shows are either hit or miss when it comes to adaptations. And I fear that that was a miss, in my opinion. But I did love the anime adaptation of One Piece. I think that was definitely a hit in my books, and I think in everybody else's books. I mean, I feel like if you want to know if something is good, you should look at what the fandom is saying, and the fandom loved it. So that just shows that they did a good job adapting the animated product, which is pretty great and pretty good for me, because that means that there are more seasons coming and more seasons to look forward to. But anyways, you're listening to FM 89, and next up is Little Lion Man.

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That was One Day. 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You're listening to Second Helpings at the moment. But as I was talking about earlier, there's a lot of stuff, a good stuff to watch, but also a lot of good stuff to play. And here's the thing, I normally am a video game person, but at the moment, I'm becoming more of a board game person because I've been hanging out with my friends a lot. And whenever we don't know what to do, we just pull out like board games. And amongst them, there's like a lot of weird ones that I've never heard of. But honestly, they're a lot of fun. I kind of forgot how fun board games can be. And again, maybe this is just because I'm more of a video game person, especially when it comes to my friends or my family. I'm more of a video game person, but yeah, I kind of forgot how fun they can be. My family's not really a board game person. Whenever we play, it's mostly during the holidays. New Year's and stuff like that is whenever we do play, and it's mostly cards. It's not so much an actual like board game, family game. But one of them we used to play was Monopoly, but we kind of stopped playing because we realized that it got too serious and that my family is way too intense to play a game as a joke. And especially annoying whenever my dad wants to cheat. So you have to keep an eye on him and make sure that he's not cheating while also keeping an eye on your stuff. So yeah, I say that the reason why I'm not a board game family is because my family gets too intense for it. So yeah, it's mostly a New Year's only type of thing. Maybe Thanksgiving, maybe Christmas if we're too bored. But yeah, we don't really play board games like that. So it's nice to get to do that with my friends who are definitely way more chill about rules and stuff and not so much concerned with winning. Because here's the thing, I'm not a competitive person, but whenever I'm with my family, I feel like we all become extremely competitive for no reason. So it is really funny, but it gets really intense really quickly. So I think my mom was the one that had to lay down the rule that maybe we shouldn't play this, you know? Maybe we should stick to card games because that's the only thing we can play without getting into an argument. So yeah, we play card games. We play this game called Sequence, which is like really popular in my family. I introduced my friends to it recently and they loved it. So if you want an easy card game, that's definitely one of them. And it kind of has a board, so it considers it's kind of a card game and a board game. A little bit of both. So yeah, definitely recommend. But anyways, you're listening to FM 89, and next up is Shock the Monkey.

That was Hanging Out to Dry by Florence Road. You're listening to FM 89 Pure Rock Radio. And once again, if you have anything you want to text, feel free to do so at 630-637-8989. And if you missed it earlier, I was talking about board games because I don't know why my friends and I had been on a board game kick. Maybe it's because my friend buys so many of them but never gets to try them out. So now we are kind of her guinea pigs whenever it comes to that. So whenever she gets a new board game, she pulls out whatever she got and we kind of do a trial run to see if it's good or not. But yeah, a lot of them are the card games, I will admit, but I do love board games. I just feel like sometimes with different people, I get really competitive. But with my friends, it is pretty fun because most of the time we are trying to figure out how it works alongside each other. So it's not like somebody has an advantage over the rest of the group, so that's pretty cool. Somebody just sent here this board game called Risk, and I've never heard of it, but I literally looked it up, and it looks like exactly the type of game that we would get really competitive over, but in a good way. I feel like being competitive while playing a board game is kind of the fun of it. Unless you go too competitive, then maybe it isn't, but I do love getting competitive with my friends over a board game, especially once we all get the hang of it. So I definitely do think that I should get more newer board games so that way we can try them out together. And that way it is fair game for all of us. But yeah, that's kind of what I've been doing this summer, just hanging out and trying board games, which was definitely not in my list of plans for the summer, but I'm not complaining because I just love any excuse to hang out with my friends, really. I'm more of a quality time person, so whatever it is, I'm fine as long as I'm entertained, you know? And apparently board games do the trick, not only video games. So that's definitely a new finding that I am grateful to have now. So I'll probably get more board games later, so if you have any suggestions, let me know. 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

That was Pinch, and you're listening to FM 89, the classics to the cutting edge. Once again, if you have anything to request, do it at 630-637-8989. But if you missed it earlier, I have been talking quite a bit about board games. And again, as I mentioned earlier, one of the most popular board games, and I believe that I'm pretty good at this game, although it is partially influenced by luck, is Sequence. It is kind of this card game, which involves also a board. And basically, you just put your little coins and characters into each card that is in that board. So basically, you put your card down and you just look for where that card is in the board. And the goal is to make a line. I believe it might be like 4 or 5 like coins lines, and it can be, you know, straight across or whatever. And although the concept itself is pretty straightforward, I mean, the box says the rules, and the rules are probably like 5, and that's it. It gets pretty hectic when you're playing with a bunch of people and in teams. We basically do this thing where the teams cannot be side by side because you cannot look at each other's cards, and that's kind of the fun of it. You have to figure out what the other person in your team is gonna do and what their next move will be, so you can kind of coincide and make a line together. But yeah, it gets pretty hectic when you're playing with a big family in New Year's Eve or something like that. Love to do it. I also think I have way too many videos of people arguing in the middle of a game or cheating in the middle of a game, because again, the more people there are, the more hectic it gets. And my family just gets really committed to winning no matter what. So it's definitely something I look forward to. I think that game has become just a staple of my family because of how fun it is when it's a lot of people. So that's why we kind of stay and only play that game during those dates, because that's when we kind of all come together. So that's when we get the best experiences when it comes to that game. But we really should switch it up. It's just that we cannot find a game that can handle so many people. I mean, there's obviously the classics like Uno, but I feel like, again, Uno gets pretty hectic really quickly, but it's also pretty simple and pretty straightforward, so it can get a bit boring or a bit, you know, repetitive. So Sequence is kind of our go-to, and I'm glad to say that I've introduced my friends to Sequence, and they liked it so much they bought their own board game of Sequence, so I consider that a win in my book. But anyways, you're listening to FM 89, and next up is Eyes on Fire.

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0: In 1987, some inner-city first graders were promised a college education. Now, this promise didn't come from a wealthy corporation. It came from Oral Lee Brown, who saved a large portion of her modest income every year for these children.
1: She told Ms. Brown, you can't do everything. I said, no, but we need to do more.
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And once again, if you have any requests or anything you want to listen to, feel free to text 630-637-8989. And again, if you missed it earlier, I have been talking about a lot of stuff that I've been doing during the summer. But I will admit, one of the favorite things to do whenever I'm, you know, out of ideas and I'm just bored, I do love going to the movie theater. And I prefer to go on Tuesdays, but I do love going to the movie theater. Actually, my sister and I have been going to the movie theater kind of just randomly. Whenever she tells me, like, do you want to go? I'll go. And we'll just find a movie there to watch in the moment. We don't really think much of it. And we've actually found a lot of, like, good movies from doing that. So I definitely do recommend. But the last couple of times that I've been to the movie theater, I went to watch Obsessed and Is God Is, which are both kind of horror movies. I definitely think Is God Is more of a action revenge movie. So yeah, a little bit different, but they both are rated R, I think. And both theaters were packed. And I wasn't used to that because I think the other times I've been going to the movie theater, it was kind of empty. It would just be me and her and my sister, or me and whoever I'm going with. And now movie theaters are packed, so I'm kind of happy to see that, because I do love movie theaters and I do like that they are going through a revival at the moment, especially with all of the good releases that we're having recently. But yeah, I went to watch Obsessed and that movie theater was packed. I had to get the tickets like way ahead of time alongside my friends, and when we got there, it was already like way earlier than we thought we would get there. But we got there and everybody was already there, so it seemed like a lot of people were excited for the movie. And honestly, the best thing about being in a packed movie theater is the fact that you get to hear people's reactions. My friend was getting scared every single time, and she was kind of like loud with her reactions, but so were other people, so it was just really funny. It eases the tension, definitely, because I think if it was a theater and it was just me and somebody else, or me and my friends, we would have gotten way more scared. But yeah, I do love a packed movie theater. I do love going to premieres. I'm kind of upset that I didn't get to go to the premiere of, or won't get to get to the premiere of Backrooms, which is actually today, I believe. But I have to wait for my friends. I did say I would watch it with them, so I'll have to wait for them. But yeah, I'm definitely looking forward to watching that movie as well and going to another packed movie theater, because I bet that by Tuesday it'll still be packed. So anyways, you're watching Amateur and you're listening to Amateur. Next up,

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1: And see, for the devil sends the beast with wrath, because he knows the time is short. Let him who hath understanding reckon the number of the beast, for it is a human number. Its number is 666.

That was Wake Her Up. You're listening to FM 89, the radio voice of North Central College. And once again, if you have any requests or anything you want to hear, feel free to do so and text 630-637-8989. I'll be checking them out. But if you missed it earlier, I was talking about movie theaters. And I do love a packed movie theater because of the reactions that you get while watching. Feels like a communal experience, you know, especially when it's a premiere and you know that everybody's watching it for the first time. That's pretty cool. And it's been a minute since I've been to a premiere of any movie, mainly because either my timing is not right or the people that I want to watch it with or I already agreed to watch it with can't, so I have to wait for them. But yeah, I hope that I get to go to the premiere though of Supergirl and Spider-Man, especially Spider-Man. He is one of my favorite superhero characters, and I'm really looking forward to that movie. It looks incredible. I get excited from just seeing the trailers, so I have high hopes for it. Honestly, I just want to see more of Tom Holland's Spider-Man, so I hope I can get to the premiere and I can go to the premiere. Who knows, right? Because it's still kind of far ahead. I don't know what is gonna come up back later, but hopefully I get to watch it. Same thing for Supergirl. I'm really excited for it. I loved Superman, so I hope we get to see a little bit more of Superman, but I also do love Supergirl and her story, so I'm really excited to see how they adapt that as well. And I'm just really excited for DC in general. They seem to have a pretty solid opinion and direction when it comes to their movies, so I'm not really that worried. When it comes to Marvel, I'm a little bit more worried. I'm a little bit more, I don't know, on the fence of what they're gonna do. But when it's Spider-Man, I'm pretty confident that they know what they're doing, especially because he is like the superhero. So I think they know what to do with him. It's most like the other superheroes that I'm a bit worried about. But yeah, it'll be probably the first time I've gone into a premiere in a minute. So I'm looking forward to that. I believe it's coming out during the summer. So yeah, that's honestly like the best type of premieres to go to when it's during the summer, because I feel like so many people are at the movie theater. I do feel bad for the workers though, I will say, especially because I have a lot of friends that work at the movie theater. So I will definitely be mindful, but yeah, I'm looking forward to that. Anyways, you're listening to FM 89. I'll talk more about this later, but next up is D7 by Nirvana.

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0: That was Tunnels, and you're listening to FM 89, Pure Rock Radio, and I'm reaching the end of my hour. So if you have any requests or anything you want to text, feel free to do so at 630-637-8989. But just to wrap up here, my thoughts on movie theater premieres. I think that they're worth it, but considering the prices of movie theaters nowadays, I do think that it's better to just wait for most releases and just be picky about it, because I've talked with my friends about it, and although I did say that sometimes I go to spontaneous movie watching with my sister, I try to do that during Tuesdays because it's half off. But yeah, otherwise we try to be really picky about what I go to the movie theater for. So I just go for the movie theater whenever I really want to see a movie. Otherwise I'll wait for it to come out later on, or I'll wait for Tuesday to come around and watch it then, so it's half off and it's not that much. But yeah, I feel like certain movies are worth doing it when it's released. And I do think that for me, superhero movies are like that, because I do love hearing people's reactions while watching the movie. And I love the feeling of being in a packed theater reacting to something. And I do feel like superhero movies and action movies get like the best reactions, as well as horror movies, honestly. But I've never been to a horror premiere. I always go like the week of or the week after. But yeah, I do think that for me, superhero reactions and premieres and the people that are there definitely make the experience worth it. I think when I went to watch Infinity War and Endgame, those are probably like the best experiences that I've had at a movie theater. So hopefully it'll be something similar with this Spider-Man release, especially because it's so anticipated by fans, including me. So I'm looking forward to that. But anyways, you're listening to FM 89. Next up is new music, and I also listen.
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That was Feeling This by Blink-182 on WNC's Pure Rock Radio. I'm Sophia, and I'm here literally all evening, so get ready to hear my voice all day. Here we go with Leather Boots by Party Apple Peel.

That was Half a Spark by The Main on WNC's Commercial Free Rock. I'm Sophia, and today is May 29th. It's 3 p.m. It's literally beautiful outside. I usually hate hot weather. I hate sweating. I hate being hot. I hate wearing shorts. I don't like any of it. I have tattoos, so I'm always like putting on sunscreen, which that part's fine. Like, I don't mind putting on sunscreen, but just the fact that I have to like shield myself from the sun is so annoying. I know you're supposed to wear sunscreen in the wintertime too, but in Illinois, we're not seeing a lot of the sun in the wintertime. Maybe if I lived in a hotter state throughout the year, but in the Midwest, we're getting we're experiencing all four seasons, if you will. And I also love chocolate, which is not fun to eat in the summertime because it immediately melts. And I love ice cream, also immediately melts. And my favorite type of chocolate are those Tony's chocolates, the like fancy ones. And I brought like little tiny ones. There's like a multi-pack bag you can get. They used to only have them at Target, but I think you can get them at Walgreens too. At least that's where I got it this time. But it was like little multi-pack bags, and I put two of them in my backpack for my way over here, but I accidentally left my backpack in the car like while I was running errands this morning, and they did become pools of chocolate. I did freeze it, and now I'm just eating it as like a puddle of chocolate, but like frozen. And I mean, it still tastes fine, but I just should have known. But if it was nicer outside, if it was like chillier outside, it wouldn't have melted in my car, and I would have my chocolate discs as opposed to chocolate puddles. But it's okay, I suppose I'll live. Other than that, though, I will enjoy the weather. It's nice to see the sun out and to wear short sleeves at the very least. That's the plus of summer for me, is wearing short sleeves so I can show off my tattoos, because they're harder to hide in the wintertime, or show in the wintertime. If you have any requests, let me know at 630-637-8989. I've got more music, so here is The Taste of Ink by The Used.

That was Over Anything by Midriff on WNC's Pure Rock Radio. I'm Sophia, and my boyfriend and I are doing a picnic tomorrow. I'm so excited. I just like picnics. I haven't done them in forever. And then, like, I used to do them all the time in, like, middle school and, like, the beginning of high school, because, like, what else were you really supposed to do at that age? Like, you can't really drive. And especially in Illinois, like, the closest thing that I could walk to was, like, a forest or a park. So I just did that a lot, and they were always so fun. So I'm so excited to do another one. My coworker and I at my other job, we did, like, a little picnic vibe where we did, like, coloring books and canes, I think, is what we had. It was really good, though. So I'm excited to do, like, picnic tomorrow with him, and I think it'll be really fun. If you have any requests, let me know at 630-637-8989. As we all know, the Riot Fest lineup dropped, and I'm sure everyone and their mother has been talking about it already. And I run our punk show with the punk from 6 to 8 today, so stick around for that as well. But I was going to talk about it a little bit then, but if we want to hear more about the Riot Fest lineup, let me know at 630-637-8989. I've got more music, though. Here we go with Long Shot by Catfish and the Bottlemen.

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That was Rebel Home by Frog Eyes on WONC FM 89. 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

That was Cooler by Sincere Engineer on FM 89. I'm Sophia. And I love when we play new music. That was part of our new music. Oh my gosh, that we play a couple of songs every hour. I love when we do that. I think it's so fun. And I definitely discover new artists when it happens. If you have any requests for specific songs or artists, let me know at 630-637-8989. As I mentioned earlier, favorite summertime foods. And that I'm going on a picnic, so need options for my boyfriend and I to eat. But I love sandwiches. I will eat them year-round, but I think that the summertime is the best time for a sandwich. I think I like sandwiches toasted, but I feel like I probably do get them toasted more in the wintertime than I do in the summertime. But there's just something about a cold sandwich that I love. I also love a pasta salad. I feel like that's such a good summer food, is pasta salad. Maybe that's just an Italian in me, always eating pasta, but... just kidding. But I love like a cold pasta salad. My grandma used to call it nook nook. I don't know like what that means or like if that has anything to do with pasta, but that's what she called it. It was good, so there's that. I also love chips and guacamole, which I feel like is a great summer food as well. I think I just like snacky foods. Like I just like to like pick on like random things all day and like eat. I feel like there's always like something good when you do that. I like a charcuterie board. Love a grazing board. I think I just am feeling very hungry today, but that's okay. As I mentioned as well earlier, I am the host of our punk show, What the Punk, which runs every Friday from 6 to 8 p.m. So make sure to come back or stick around until 6 to 8 to hear some Bikini Kill. That's our artist spotlight for today. And follow my Instagram, What the Punk 89.1. But for now, I've got more music. This is Stuck in Heat by Sunroom.

That was Limb from Limb by Heart Attack Man on WNC's Pure Rock Radio. I'm Sophia, and it's our next hour. You got six more with me. Get ready. And I love walking around the mall. I know that's kind of like very 80s, but I don't know. I really enjoy it. I feel like it's low-key a dying art, and I feel like they're kind of coming back. It was like dying for a while there, but I do feel like it's coming back. It may just be me, though, that's really making it a comeback. There's just something about it I love, especially when the weather's good. Like, this, like, sunny vibe and walking around the mall with, like, a little, like, bevy in my hand, I love it. I think it's so much fun. My birthday's next week, and I think those are, like, my only plans for it. I mean, obviously, hang out with my friends, my family, and, like, my boyfriend, but I'm really excited to walk around the mall. And I just think it's so fun. Up next, I have one of my favorite songs by Nirvana, which plays at my work all the time. My other job, Nirvana plays like a kind of a strange amount for a grocery store, but still cool nonetheless. If you have any requests for this hour or the upcoming hours, let me know at 630-637-8989. And here we go with Heart-Shaped Box by Nirvana.

That was Cover Me by Clairon on WNC's FM 89. Coming up, I'm going on a trip to Georgia. I just came back a couple weeks ago. I was off air for a little bit because I was in Ireland. I was studying abroad, and I don't travel super often. And so having like two trips lined up is like kind of crazy for me. I'm really excited about it. And one of my favorite things about traveling is music, because in Ireland, music is super important. Pub culture is really important. And so a lot of like Irish traditional music is played in pubs. As I've mentioned, I run our punk show, as you may know. And a lot of punk music came from Ireland, just as punk's really big in the UK, and part of Ireland is owned by the UK. And in the South, music is also very important and a little bit different than the music up here. I'm not like a huge fan of the music in the South, but there is still good songs sometimes. I have a manager who's like obsessed with country music. That's like all he plays at night once our store closes, which is a lot, but it's okay. Up next though, I've got a request by Melinda from Aurora. So if you have a request, you can text it at 630-637-8989, just like Melinda did. This is The Feminine Urge by The Last Dinner Party.

That was Graduate by Third Eye Blind on WNC's Pure Rock Radio. Up next is Big Al Dente by Action and Adventure. My friend has a friend named Allie, and she calls her Big Al. Here we go.

That was Paying for Your Love by Broken Social Scene on WNC's Pure Rock Radio. I'm Sophia. We're coming up to the end of this hour. As I said earlier, I am the host of What the Punk, our punk and emo and pop punk show that runs from 6 to 8 on Fridays. So stay tuned for that starting at 6 o'clock. I am spotlighting Bikini Kill, so if you want to hear some female punk, definitely be there. But for now, I've got the Mayfield Flower. This is, oh my gosh, I'm sorry. The Mayfield 4. This is Sucker Punch.

0: Mission Control, this is Big Bird. We're fueled up and ready for liftoff.
1: Roger that, Big Bird. All systems go. T-minus 5, 4, 3.
0: Wow, that's one heck of a view. Feels like it's missing something, though. This is ground control to Mission. That's better.
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Up next is Flood of 72 by Tidal Fight. You should know someone who is obsessed with Tidal Fight. Here we go.

That was Spring Break by Harrison Gordon on FM 89. That little guitar solo at the end is so good. Up next is Jet City Woman by Queens.

That was My Sweet Lord by George Harrison on FM 89 Pure Rock Radio. I'm Sophia. And recently I feel like everyone has been driving like crazy. Maybe that's just me, but I like had to take some like long trips. I was going to the Oak Brook area and my mall story from earlier. I was like, love going to the mall. I was just in Oak Brook. I was at the Oak Brook Mall. But that like area, I always feel like they drive so crazy there and I like fear for my life. But I also love, like, obviously I love listening to music, and especially in the car. And so I'm like windows I don't like the AC either, so I'm like windows down every time I drive, even unless it gets too hot. But normally I'm like windows down and I'm like music blasting, and I feel like every time I'm over there I always end up stopped at every single light. And it's like the worst song imaginable to like have on with like my windows down, like a car next to me. And like I try to like lower the sound, but I just feel like you can still hear it. And it's always like some really awful like scene or emo. Not like awful, like the song itself is bad, or it's just like embarrassing music to be listening to by yourself. And like 9 times out of 10 I'm probably like screaming the lyrics and like low-key dancing while driving, but it's okay. I get there safely every time, and that's all that matters. If you have any requests for the rest of the hour, let me know at 630-637-8989. And get ready, because at the top of the hour, 6 o'clock, is my show with the punk. So stay for some punk, emo, and pop punk music. But first, this is Short Sight by Grey Does Matter.

0: Here at Angels on Wheels, we treat our animals with the utmost care and respect. This here's Buster. Buster, why don't you tell the nice people about our policies?
1: Sure thing, Mike!
2: Your dogs talk?
0: Just this one. His mother was a Doberman.
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0: 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Oh, excuse us. That means it's time for
1: walks!
3: Whoa!
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That was I Used to Be Fun by Teen Jesus and the Gene Teasers on WNC's PureRock Radio. 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

That was Heartful of Black by Burning Brides on WNC's Commercial Free Rock. I'm Sophia, and up next is a song by Bjork. One of my favorite shows is RuPaul's Drag Race, and they have an episode that I don't know if Bjork is like the lip sync song for it, or like why Bjork was even like a part of the episode, but one of the design challenges the queens had to do, like, recreate dresses from runways, but with, like, unconventional materials. And one of the queens redid Bjork's swan dress, which is, like, incredible. I feel like the one thing I know about Bjork is, like, her swan dress, which I feel like everyone knows that. And that's what makes it so cool that they were able to, like, remake it with unconventional materials. So I'm ready to hear it. If you have any requests for the rest of the hour, let me know at 630-637-8989. And this is Alarm Call by Bjork.

That was Wax Simulacra by the Mars Volta on WNC's Pure Rock Radio, FM 89. I'm Sophia, and we are coming up to the end of this hour, which means we are almost to What the Punk. So get ready for punk, pop, punk, and emo music with a artist spotlight on Bikini Kill. So hear all about some riot girl and female punk. First, I've got Change by the Lightning Seeds. If you have any requests for the rest of this hour, let me know at 630-637-8989. And this is Change.

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0: can get out of this house, I'm gonna have so much fun at the punk rock party. Dang it, I was so close.
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0: 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My favorite punk band is gonna be there.
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0: Now, if you'll excuse me, I'll be back tomorrow with your car.

Loud guitars. Raw emotion. And zero apologies. You're listening to What the Punk on WONC Naperville, Chicago.

That was Wolf Like Me by TV on Radio on What the Punk. I'm your host, Sophia, and I'm so excited for this week's episode. We are doing Bikini Kill for our artist spotlights. We're doing Riot Girl. We're talking punk music. I'm so excited. We're talking Riot Fest a little bit later. I've got some new artists that got album drops coming soon playing as well. I'm very excited. It's going to be a lot of fun, so stick around for whole 2 hours. Up next, we have one of my boyfriend's favorite bands, Little Green Day. Last year, Green Day headlined at Riot Fest. This year, the headliners are so exciting. Pierce the Veil is playing. I can't wait. 303 is playing. I've been trying to see them live for years. It's gonna be really good. More information to come on Riot Fest later. But first, Brat by Green Day.

That was Ice Cream by Mermaid Island on What the Punk. I'm Sophia. And Mermaid Island just released that song, actually. It was their single for their new self-titled debut album, which arrives Friday, June 12th. So get ready for that. I'm excited about it. I had never heard of them before this. Their PR manager reached out to me, and they're really good. Go watch the music video for Ice Cream as well. It's really, really cute. I like it. So definitely check them out. Up next is Hold Steady by Sludgeworth, which is a Chicago punk band. I've played before the Bullweevils, and the singer from Bullweevils loves them. So definitely check them out as well. This is another new single. They're announcing a new LP as well, the first time in 35 years, which is pretty exciting. So definitely check that out as well. So here we go with Hold Steady by Sludgeworth.

That was Just the Girl by the Click Five on What the Punk. I'm Sophia. That song, the Rolling Stones magazine brand did a article on like the top 100 like one hit wonders, and that was in the top 100. Just the Girl with the Click Five, really good song. I would have to agree with them. But it is spotlight time, so we've got a little Bikini Kill for the next four songs. I'm so excited. So the Bikini Kill is an American punk rock band. They started in Olympia, Washington in October of 1990. The group originally consisted with singer and songwriter Kathleen Hanna, guitarist Billy Karen, and bassist Kathy Wilcox, and then drummer Toby Val. And the band kind of pioneered that like Riot Grrrl movement, which we're going to talk about in the middle of our spotlight. That feminist lyric and like fiery performance is what they're known for. It's very abrasive and like hardcore influenced, which is so fun. And I love. Then they had a little bit of a breakup, but then they came back in 2016. Okay, dang. They broke up in 1998, came back in 2016, and did like a little album. I don't know if I have any songs on here from their new album, but their old EPs and albums. I've got a couple songs for. I feel like we have to start with this one. This is my favorite Bikini Kill song. I know, very basic, but I just really like this one. This is Rebel Girl by Bikini Kill.

That was Capri Pants by Bikini Kill on With the Punk. So I want to talk Riot Girl and the Riot Girl genre. So Riot Girl is an underground feminist like punk movement. I'm a history major, so I love anything and everything historical. And the idea of those of Riot Girl is kind of seen as like third wave feminism. My content area is the 1960s and like mid 1950s. To about like end of 1970s, mid 1980s is our second wave feminism. And so in the 1990s, when this kind of Riot Girl idea emerged and we had that feminist punk movement, we have the upbringing of third wave feminism, and which kind of grew the Riot Girl movement and combines like feminism, punk music, and politics all into one. They often address really high issues like racism, patriarchy, classism, anarchism, like female empowerment, just things that are important in the world. And they just like sing about them and like voice their opinions. And Destroy Boys is pretty good at this too. No Bro is pretty good at this too for more like recent like Riot Girl-ish bands. But definitely like our main ones, or ones that were super popular when it first started getting big, was Bikini Kill and Brat Mobile, Excuse 17, Sassy Lamb, like people like that. So yeah, that is Riot Girl. I love the like Riot Girl kind of vibe and that energy, especially like live performances. I've seen Destroy Boys live and they're incredible. I've never seen Bikini Kill, but my best friend has and she loves them and she says they're really good live. So I have high hopes that they will be. Up next is Candy by Bikini Kill.

That is Alien Chi by Bikini Kill, wrapping up our spotlight on What the Punk. To wrap it up, kind of want to just talk about women and punk. Punk kind of changed feminism, like that whole idea, as I was saying earlier, with that Riot Girl being like the beginning of third wave feminism. Obviously, punk was big forever. Like, it didn't get big in the 90s, but it was big way before that. But that idea of like punk being a character of itself, you're bright, you're colorful, plaid clothes, Doc Martens, things like that that weren't known as like being fashionable or being cool, but then became something in itself. Like having that subculture where anyone could be who they are and have that self-expression was really important for women during this, like, that time, especially like in the 50s when conformity was so big. And then you enter the 60s and you've got like a huge wave of second wave feminism, but we're still seeing a little bit more like femininity. This takes away from those like defined ideals for it, which I think is super cool. So just something to think about, women in punk and how important it could be. We're kind of switch the vibe a little bit. We're going to go a little Midwest emo because I can never escape it. I just love it so much. So here we go. This is Plane versus Tank versus Submarine by Tiger's Jaw.

0: That was Die Romantic by Aiden on What the Punk. I'm Sophia, and up next, I kind of have cringy millennial music, but you just have to trust me. I swear it's good. It's Never Shout Never, but like one of it, I think it's like one of his albums like before he like went crazy and went on hiatus. It's from the Black Cat album, and like the album cover's so cute, but it's just so like cringy Tumblr millennial. But honestly, middle school me like wanted to be that so bad. Like I wanted to be that pastel goth, like worked at BuzzFeed, like so bad. So this is kind of like middle school me like really thought this was like the anthem. Like this was the song of every year ever. Like song of the summer was this. So just give it a chance. It's kind of cringe, but it's good. This is Hey We Okay by Never Shout Never.
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we've got our skinny jeans, studded belt, and Chucks. So we're going emo. 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

Punk roots, emo feels, pop punk hooks. This is What the Punk on WONC, Naperville, Chicago.

That was Leave the Biker by Fountains of Wayne on What the Punk, starting off our second hour. I'm Sophia, and gotta be honest, I did not think about Fountains of Wayne having other songs than Stacey's Mom. I do love Stacey's Mom, though, and this one was also pretty good. So, learning things every day. Up next, I've got a little bit of a love song from Dance Gavin Dance. You all know I love music. It's my favorite type of songs. I just think they're so fun. And obviously, emo music has the most perfect love songs always. They also have sad love songs, but this one's a fun one. Well, I think it's kind of fun. I don't know. I guess it depends. I think a lot of Dance Gavin Dance songs are like fun and like whatever. And the people are like, no, that song is so sad. But no, I think it's fun. I just like love songs. I don't know. You can tell when I first started like dating my boyfriend, because like every song in my like listening history was like some kind of like emo love song. So I'm just carrying on the tradition. Here we go. This is Uneasy Hearts Weigh the Most by Dance Gavin Dance.